0: Well, good evening, Kinship Radio. I'm Kathy Kennedy. That was Tyrion. He sees you. We all kind of nerd out about something, and I don't mean this in a negative way. Like, what's the thing that you're just like, you're really, really into? Josh, what would you say?
1: I nerd out about Legos, computers, and dogs.
0: You know what? You're not alone. I'm positive on that. I know I'm also a nerd about dogs. Not so much computers. My husband's kind of, you know, He covers that department. And Legos, a lot of people nerd out about their Legos.
1: So you're
0: in good company.
1: If it's one thing I had to really pick, it would be Legos. Because I lose my mind when I'm around Lego stuff. I'm a Lego aficionado.
0: So we all have our things. And Josh, I think those are all pretty cool. Now, CeCe Winans, worthy of it all. I'm Kathy Kennedy for Kinship Radio.

0: Good evening. Happy Tuesday. It's Kinship Radio. I'm Kathy Kennedy. That was CeCe Winans with Worthy of It All. 800-810-6758. Hey, Jamie, what's up?
1: I was calling about your nerding out question.
0: Yeah.
1: Mine is genealogy.
0: But somebody in the family has to do it.
1: Right. It has to fall on somebody. So, you know, I'm the youngest in my family, and my older siblings will call me or text me and, you know, ask me questions about who this person was or what that person did,
0: yeah,
1: or where they were from, da-da-da. Like, my nieces and nephews will text me, did we have any Civil War ancestors? Do we have any da-da-da? You know, so...
0: Yeah.
1: Yeah, it's that I get off on a tangent and I will run with it, and next thing you know, it's been like 3 hours and I've completely neglected everything else I should have been doing.
0: Okay, I can relate to that for sure. Right now, Caleb and John, Somebody Like Me. I'm Kathy Kennedy for Kinship Radio.

0: Kinship Radio. I'm Kathy Kennedy. Hope you're having a great evening. That was Forrest Frank, Your Way's Better. Nerding out. Rose, what is the hobby that you just get lost in?
1: So mine, believe it or not, is reading. I've been reading since I was 2.5 years old.
0: Wow.
1: Read all the Doctor's books by that time. And even as a grown-up now, I'm an avid reader. I have favorite authors like Danielle Steele and Ernest Hemingway. Those are my favorites.
0: Okay. Do you remember as a kid, you said you started reading when you were, you said 2?
1: 2.5.
0: 2.5. Do you remember what your favorite book was?
1: Believe it or not, Green Eggs and Ham.
0: Oh, yes. That's a classic. Coming up, it's Brandon Lake with Nick Jonas and the author. I'm Kathy Kennedy for Kinship Radio.
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I'm Kathy Kennedy, and here is your Kinship Radio weather forecast. Tonight, becoming mostly clear with lows in the mid-50s, and then tomorrow, sunny with highs in the mid-70s. 70 in Rochester, 67 Fort Dodge, 71 in the Twin Cities, 68 Mankato. 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I'm Kathy Kennedy for Kinship Radio.

Kinship Radio. I'm Kathy Kennedy. Thanks for spending time with me this evening. That was John Reddick with Holding On. Praise God. John Reddick is going to be in concert with Jeremy Camp. It's coming up Wednesday night, August the 19th. So yeah, just a couple of weeks away, 6 p.m. at the Steele County Free Fair. So it's going to be a great night. Like I said, John Reddick, Jeremy Camp, Thunderstorm artists. You can meet some of your Kinship Radio air hosts. 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Here's Riley Clemens, Jesus Christ. I'm Kathy Kennedy for Kinship Radio.

0: Kinship Radio. My name is Kathy Kennedy. Thanks so much for spending time with me this evening. I got a cool dog story. You know, since we're in the dog days of summer, it's about a Chihuahua named Flag. He had a pretty annoying habit, okay? Let me tell you. You see, Flag had this habit of pawing repeatedly at his owner, Christine, at her armpit. I don't know if that would tickle me more or hurt, but over time, it did get worse and it was more like often. And Christine, she had it until she noticed a lump under her arm. It turns out it was an aggressive form of cancer that had spread to her lymph nodes. Now, fortunately, it was detected in time and Christine underwent surgery, chemo, radiation, a year of treatment, and has been told, praise the Lord, that she is now cancer-free. The doctor told her that it's pretty common for dogs to detect things like this. So now Flag has graduated to be a trained assistant dog. He's also a local celebrity and an honorary mayor of their small town in England. So cool. And she, Christine, admits that she does owe her life to her little pup. So never underestimate your dog's little quirks. They might be trying to tell you something. There you go. Just a little good news during the dog days of summer. Up next, Chandler Moore. I'm Kathy Kennedy for Kinship Radio.
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1: Kinship Radio, I'm Kathy Kennedy. Thanks for spending this part of your evening with me on your Gratitude Tuesday. I gotta tell you, I am grateful for you and the time you spend listening to Kinship Radio the past couple hours or so, whatever it's been. Coming up at 8 o'clock, you can stay right there. More encouraging programs coming your way. We got Truth for Life up at 8. And then, start your Wednesday with Ryan and LaDonna. Always a great way to start the Wednesday morning. Here's Matt Maher, alive and breathing. Again, I'm Kathy Kennedy for Kinship Radio.

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1: It's a pretty familiar scenario. A man's driving his family on vacation. Let's say they're going from Chicago to California, and his wife gently points out to him she just saw a sign saying, "Welcome to Kentucky." Okay. Kentucky, I don't believe is between Chicago and California. And repeatedly, the missus suggests that Mr. stop and ask directions. And then she says that four-letter word. You ready? I think we're lost. Oh, will he stop and ask for directions? No. Maybe it's something in the male chromosome. I don't know. Like most men, he's too proud to admit he's lost, and he's probably not going to be getting to California. I'm Ron Hutchcraft, and I want to have a word with you today about loss, but proud. And when it comes to our eternal destination, I think most of us hope to end up in heaven. But do you know what will keep a lot of people from ending up where they hope to? Pride. Now, there's a powerful picture of this in our word for today from the Word of God. It's in 2 Kings 5:1. It's the story about a Syrian general named Naaman who discovers he has the incurable disease of leprosy. So he accepts advice to go to the prophet Elisha in Israel, who prescribes something that is not Naaman's idea of how you get well. Yeah, the prophet says, "Go wash yourself 7 times in the Jordan River, and your flesh will be restored and you will be cleansed." Well, Naaman is furious. He says, "I thought he would surely come out to me and stand and call on the name of the Lord his God and wave his hand over the spot and cure me of my leprosy." Naaman had his own idea of how he could get cured. Just wasn't God's idea. Finally, it says he went down and dipped himself in the Jordan 7 times as the man of God had told him, and his flesh was restored and he became clean like that of a young man. Now, Naaman would go on dying until he swallowed his pride and did it God's way. You and I go on carrying the death penalty for our sin until we swallow our pride and come to God his way, which is to lay aside all our attempts to get to him through our own goodness, through our religion, and we just go to the cross of Jesus and let him wash away our sins. And if you're ready to finally put your total trust in Jesus to forgive you and rescue you, would you tell him that now where you are? Just tell him, "Jesus, you're my only hope. You died for my sin. You came to find me, and I am yours from this day on." If that's where your heart's at, then our website ought to be your next stop online. It's anewstory.com. Will you check that out? Anewstory.com. If you're too proud to admit you need him, you will never end up in heaven. Pride can literally cost you your soul.
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3: What's more precious than gold, but can also be worthless? 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
4: Well, if you want to know the difference between the two kinds of wisdom, the wisdom of God and the wisdom of the world, you don't have to read very far into the Bible. You don't have to get past the book of Job, really. And in the New Testament, Corinthians has a great section on this. Many passages that teach you the difference between the wisdom of the world and the wisdom of God. I've chosen the best that I know how to be a student of God's wisdom and a follower of that wisdom in my life. Surely don't do it all perfectly, but I'm so thankful that I have a message from heaven to guide my life. And it's available to any who will seek after that. Today, we're going to talk more about how this concept of wisdom takes place in the book of Proverbs. One of the key subjects in the book of Proverbs is wisdom, written by the wisest man who ever lived. Before we get into the message, just let me say to you that we need wisdom today as we deal with the subject of Israel. I don't know why Israel matters so much to God, why it should matter to you, but the Bible tells us it's true. This is God's nation. This is the apple of God's eye. Jerusalem is the center of God's city. And we need to understand how important it is that we maintain the right attitude and right relationship toward Israel. So we put together this gift book. It's not a huge book, but it's a book that answers this question. And the title of the book is God's Heart for Israel. 100-plus pages to help you work your way through the answer to many of the questions that are being asked today. This book is yours for the asking when you send your gift to us during the month of August. Make your gift the best you can. Help us do this job of maintaining the Word of God around the world, and we'll respond to your gift with this resource to help you stay focused in your life. Here's part two of Power Up with powerful Proverbs. These are great truths. Stay tuned.
5: I want to point out that there are some wonderful promises that precede the Proverbs. What will God do for you if you take seriously this book? Let me tell you something that I did. Some years ago, I was at a men's retreat. The guy who was speaking got up and he said, "Let me give you an assignment that will change your life." He said, "There are 31 chapters in the book of Proverbs, and there's one chapter for every day of the month, given a day or so, depending on which month it is in the year. Some are 30, some are 31. But he challenged all of us to read a chapter from the book of Proverbs every day for a month, for a whole year. Every day, whatever day you happen to see on the calendar, turn to that chapter in the book of Proverbs and read it. And then when you get to the next month, start over and read it again and do it 12 times in a row. And he said, "See what happens." Well, I did it. Years ago, I did it a couple of times. I don't currently do it, but I remember the incredible impact it had on my life is every day I would read through a chapter and hear the wisdom of Solomon, and inevitably it would apply to something that was on my schedule for that day or some situation that I was going to face. What a blessing is wrapped up in these wonderful truths from the Old Testament, from the wisdom of Solomon. And there are many promises in the Word of God for those who will take seriously this study. Notice Proverbs chapter 2, verses 10 and 11. "When wisdom enters your heart and knowledge is pleasant to your soul, discretion will preserve you, understanding will keep you." The Bible says that when you take the wisdom of these Proverbs and apply them, you will be kept and you will have discretion. Notice Proverbs 3:13. "Happy is the man who finds wisdom and the man who gains understanding." Here's another promise for those who will study the wisdom of these verses. Notice Proverbs 3:15-18. "She is more precious than rubies, and all the things you may desire cannot compare with her." This is the truth of the book of Proverbs. "Length of days is in her right hand, in her left hand riches and honor. Her ways are ways of pleasantness, and all of her paths are peace. She is a tree of life to those who take hold of her, and happy are all those who retain her." And then notice Proverbs 8:11. "For wisdom is better than rubies, and all things that may be desired are not to be compared to her." And Proverbs 16:16, "How much better to get wisdom than gold, and to get understanding to be chosen rather than silver." And Proverbs 24:14, "So shall the knowledge of wisdom be unto thy soul. If you have found it, there is a prospect, and your hope will not be cut off." And I could list many more. There's probably another dozen promises in this book for those who will take seriously the wisdom contained in the Proverbs. We're going to take seriously what God is teaching us through the writings of the wisest man who ever lived, under the inspiration of the Holy Spirit, communicating to us God's truth in an everyday practical way so that we can figure out what to do. Anybody else ever wonder what to do? Now, that is the promise that goes with this book. Let me add a third thought, the purpose that pervades the Proverbs. Over and over again, Proverbs says, get wisdom. No matter what else you acquire, if you have to turn down gold and silver and rubies, get wisdom. Because wisdom will help you in a way that none of these other commodities will. But the question then is, what is wisdom? If we get it, how will we know we have it? Wisdom has been defined in many ways, and I have a whole sheet full of definitions of wisdom from some of the greatest people who've ever lived and great thinkers, people like Coleridge, who said that wisdom is common sense in an uncommon degree. Or Charles Haddon Spurgeon, who said the right use of knowledge. Or someone has added, wisdom is knowledge using its head. If I had to choose my favorite secular definition, it would go like this. Wisdom is doing the right thing without precedent. Wisdom is knowing what to do without having experienced the situation before, but having an intuition within your heart because of what you know from God and His Word, that you know what to do. All of the above definitions and descriptions of wisdom help us to focus this way. We need the wisdom that God Himself can give. He, not Solomon, is the fountainhead of wisdom, and all of the wisdom that Solomon had came to him from God because he asked God to give it to him, remember? Now, what does wisdom look like in practical everyday language? How does it work? I remember some years ago reading a book by C.I. Packer called Knowing God. It's a classic book, and if you ever see it in the bookstore, you should buy it because it will help you with many, many walks that you have in your Christian life. But in this book, he talks for just a few moments about wisdom and what it means to have the wisdom of God. He said there are two basic ideas of wisdom that people have. He said one of them is like the picture you would see if you were, and this is an older book, so you can see he's in an older metaphor, the kind of picture you would see if you were to sit in the control room of a major railway in a city. Perhaps in some of the subways in the major cities of our country today. And there on the map, you would see lights that represent all of the various subway trains that are moving throughout the city. And he said, as you sit there, you can see everything that's going on in the city, all the subways moving from one direction to the other, and you have a total picture of everything that's happening in that system. He said, unfortunately, there are a lot of people who feel like that if they get God's wisdom, they're going to get that. They'll be able to sit in the control room of the universe and understand why everything works and how it works and where it's going and when it's going to get there and when it's going to be late and all of that. How many of you know that if you have wisdom from God, you don't have that? Because if there's ever one thing I've been saying more and more in recent days, it's I don't understand why this is happening. I don't understand how this fits. I don't know why this is going on. I don't see how these two things happen. I really believe that I'm coming to grips with the fact that life is more of a mystery than most of us really want to admit. And if wisdom is being able to sit in the control room and understand everything that God is doing, then I can't tell you how to get that because I don't think that's available to man. Packer said the other kind of wisdom is you're driving one of the cars, you're driving one of the trains, and you're trying to figure out what to do, and you're negotiating your way through the city, and you're asking Almighty God to give you direction so you know whether to take a right turn or a left turn. And so He gives you the wisdom for your own life. Now, how many of you know God does that? Doesn't He do that? God gives you the wisdom to determine what to do. That's why He says, if any man lack wisdom, let him ask of God, and He will give it to him. God will give you the wisdom to know what to do with your children. God will give you wisdom for your marriage. God will give you wisdom for your finances. He will give you the wisdom you need to make the right decisions about your life. But if you think wisdom is going to help you have the answers to all of the great philosophical problems of the world, that's not what God is talking about. These are the hidden secrets of Almighty God, but thank Him every day that He dispenses the wisdom you need to get through the next 24 hours. The wisdom you need to deal with the issue, and that wisdom comes from this book. That is the principle, the overall principle that you will find in the book of Proverbs. And then let me note with you, fourthly, the principle that permeates the Proverbs. There is one bedrock principle down underneath all of the others. We're going to talk about all these different subjects, But there's one that's underneath all of them, and it kind of introduces the book of Proverbs. And this is how you get wisdom. What is the key ingredient that you have to have in your own life in order to plug into the circuit and get the wisdom of God? Now, I want you to take your Bibles, and you probably don't read from this book very often, but find the book of Job. And I'm going to let Job ask this question for us. And I want you to follow along in your Bibles as we look at the 28th chapter of the book of Job. This is Job's discourse on wisdom. And I'm going to read it, and I want you to follow along in your Bibles as I do, beginning at the 12th verse. And here's the question Job is going to ask, class. He's going to ask, where do you get wisdom? And what is the secret to being able to get the wisdom of God? So in the 28th chapter, beginning at the 12th verse, here's the question. But where can wisdom be found? And where is the place of understanding? Man does not know its value, nor is it found in the land of the living. The deep says, it's not in me. And the sea says, it's not with me. It cannot be purchased for gold, nor can silver be weighed for its price. Cannot be valued in the gold of Ophir, in precious onyx or sapphire. Neither gold nor crystal can equal it. Nor can it be exchanged for jewelry or fine gold. No mention shall be made of coral or quartz. For the price of wisdom is above rubies. The topaz of Ethiopia cannot equal it, nor can it be valued in pure gold. From where then does wisdom come? And where is the place of understanding? It is hidden from the eyes of all the living and concealed from the birds of the air. Destruction and death say, we have heard a report about it with our ears. God understands its way, and he knows its place. For he looks to the ends of the earth and sees under the whole heavens to establish a weight for the wind and apportion the waters by measure. When he made a law for the rain and a path for the thunderbolt, then he saw wisdom and declared it and prepared it indeed. He searched it out, and to man he said, behold, the fear of the Lord, that is wisdom. And to depart from evil is understanding. Where does wisdom start? How do you begin to accumulate it? It begins with the fear of the Lord. And if you read the book of Proverbs, you can't get into the first chapter very far without discovering that this is made very clear. Go back in your Bibles to the first chapter of the book of Proverbs and notice what it says in the seventh verse. Proverbs chapter 1, verse 7. The fear of the Lord is the beginning of knowledge, but fools despise wisdom and instruction. The word fear of the Lord, that little phrase, is found 14 times in the book of Proverbs. So let me ask this question. What does it mean to have the fear of the Lord? Does that mean to be scared? Does that mean that you walk around kind of with your head bowed because you're afraid God's going to zap you? No. The fear of the Lord is not fear in the sense that you are totally afraid, although we don't want to get rid of that concept completely, because remember, whenever anybody met the Lord in the Bible, what happened? They didn't stand up with their hands up in the air, I promise you. They fell on their face before God and were as dead. So if Almighty God were to be here today in some physical presence, I promise you, we would be afraid. Amen? And the fact is, there's a sense in which we need to go back and underscore this a little bit, because it seems like we've lost the fear of God in our culture. That's why we are so familiar with God in terms that I think denigrate him and bring disrepute to his name. We ought to fear God in the truest sense, that God is the awesome power in the universe. He is the final authority in everything. There is no one to whom you can appeal after you've appealed to Almighty God. We should fear him in that sense. But I like the idea of the man who said that he feared God so much that he feared no man at all. To fear is to reverence, to have a sense of awe, to understand that he is the final answer, that he is the source, that he is the one beyond whom there is no appeal. So when God speaks, it is the final word. And we fear and reverence God when we take his word and we don't argue about it, and we don't equivocate over it, and we don't debate it. It's thus saith the Lord, God said it, I believe it, and that settles it. Now, if you don't study the book of Proverbs that way, understanding the nuance of the Proverbs and the wisdom literature of the Old Testament, then what will happen is, this will just be a reading course. You will read these little words, and you'll go home and say, well, that was a nice little thought about Proverbs of the Old Testament. No, the key to getting wisdom is to come at long last and understand that you don't have it to start with. Isn't that one of the hardest things we have to do? To come to the place where we understand that we don't have wisdom. And to recognize that we don't have what we need to get wisdom, that God is the only one who can give it to us. I think that's one of the reasons why over and over in the Bible we have a little phrase, like the one in Proverbs 3 in verse 7 that goes like this. Be not wise in your own eyes. Watch this. Be not wise in your own eyes. Fear the Lord and depart from evil. Proverbs 26:12 says, do you see a man who is wise in his own eyes? There's more hope for a fool than for him. Or Isaiah 5:21 says this, woe to those that are wise in their own eyes and prudent in their own sight. Or Romans 12:16 that says, be of the same mind toward one another. Do not set your mind on high things, but associate with the humble, and do not be wise in your own opinion. Now, how many of you know you can't be asking God for his wisdom and be all full of your own wisdom? Amen? You've got to come to the place where you're saying, Lord, I don't know what to do, but that's okay because I know you know what to do. And I'm dependent upon you, and I'm coming to this book with a hunger and a thirst in my heart to hear your voice. I'm not going to compare it with other opinions. I'm going to take your voice as the voice. We always are trying to hide our lack of wisdom, like the man who bought a yacht. And his wife was nervous because he had no experience in sailing. But he knew he could handle it. And so for weeks, he practiced in the harbor before taking it out to sea. Finally, he talked his nervous wife into going on the yacht with him. And gingerly, she stepped on board. Out into the harbor they headed as he tried to put her at ease. He said, honey, look, I practiced enough in this harbor to know where every rock and every reef and every sandbar is. And at that very moment, a huge hidden rock beneath the surface made a large crunching sound from stem to stern on the boat. And with a sheepish grin, he said, and one of them is going by right now. Isn't it hard for us to say, I don't know? This is not a plea for ignorance. This is a plea for dependence. This is a plea to come to the Word of God and say, Lord God, I do not know what to do, but that's all right, because I'm dependent on you, and all I have to do is come and say, Lord, fill the emptiness of my wisdom with your wisdom and give me insight into life, and God will do that. He has promised to do it. The prophet Jeremiah had it all together in one of my favorite texts from the Old Testament scripture when he wrote, in Jeremiah 9, 23 and 24, thus says the Lord, let not the wise man glory in his wisdom, let not the mighty man glory in his might, nor let the rich man glory in his riches, but let him who glories glory in this, that he understands and knows me, that I am the Lord, exercising loving kindness, judgment, and righteousness in the earth, for in these I delight, says the Lord. If we're going to boast, we're going to boast in the knowledge that we have of Almighty God. You've probably heard someone say in a seminar somewhere something that goes like this, he that knows not and knows not that he knows not is a fool. Shun him. He that knows not and knows that he knows not is simple. Teach him. He that knows and knows not that he knows is asleep. Wake him up. But he that knows and knows that he knows is a wise man. Follow him. You know, that's a beautiful little paradigm. It's just not true. The last part of it says that he who knows and knows that he knows is a wise man. I don't believe that's true at all. I think a wise man is a man who knows what he doesn't know. And because of what he doesn't know, appeals to his Almighty God to fill him with the wisdom that he needs. Because if we're full of our own wisdom, we will never seek the wisdom of God. We're going to seek the wisdom of God for some issues that face every one of us at one time or another. We're going to talk about some powerful principles from the book of Proverbs. We're going to look at the Proverbs for the powerful. What kind of people should we be looking for to fill the offices of our land? Does God have anything to say about the way people should rule and govern and how the powerful should function? I believe he does. And so we're going to look at that. And then we're going to talk about Proverbs about purity. One of the great problems we have in our culture today is immorality and moral freefall. But the Word of God in the book of Proverbs gives us some clear counsel on purity and how to maintain purity in our lives. We're going to talk about Proverbs for partners, married couples. Does the Bible have anything to say in the book of Proverbs that will help us relate to one another better? And Proverbs for parents, how do we deal with children as God brings them into our lives? And many others as we move through this book. So let me challenge you to do what someone challenged me to do several years ago. Let me challenge you to begin reading the book of Proverbs, the chapter coinciding with the day of the month. And do it during this series. Just read it. It won't take you very long. They're not very long chapters. Don't try to find a way to outline most of the chapters because they're often sort of disjointed sayings. But the book of Proverbs will change your life if you will let it work every day in the way you live and the way you function. But you know what? There's something better than Proverbs and something better than Solomon. And that is, there is the one in whom is all the wisdom of God embodied. And the book of Colossians says that person is Jesus Christ. My friends, you have a winning combination if you have the written word and you have the living word. The written word spells out for you what to do, but the living word lives within you, empowering you to do it. And if you do not know the living word, if you've never received Jesus Christ, who is God's message to us, his message of love and forgiveness and acceptance, if you do not know Jesus Christ in that way, let me encourage you to accept into your life the living word, the wisdom of God incarnate, and let him be the source of your strength to live out your life every day in keeping with this book. There is no happy existence apart from it. And every place where we find hurt and anxiety and pressure and difficulty, we will also find from God a word to help us and strengthen us in the living word and in the written word. And my challenge to you is to spend time in the written word and spend time with the living word, and God will give you wisdom for your life.
4: You know, one of the things that is most frightening is for evil people to be in powerful places. We see that happening today, even in our own country, and some of the changes that have taken place in the leadership of our cities and states. And it's frightening because they're powerful, but powerful to do wrong. And the Bible doesn't give anyone any opportunity to do that. That's not what power is all about. Power is about doing the right thing in the right way. And in the book of Proverbs, there's much said about what a powerful person looks like. When you get power, you better have some integrity. And we're going to talk about that as we get through this book, as we have today. Hey, we need some wisdom about the nation of Israel, and we have been hearing so many negative things about Israel. I want to give you something very positive. A book called God's Heart for Israel, 100-plus pages of truth from the Scripture about the importance of Israel. Yours for the asking when you send your gift this month.
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9: talk about it after with them.
8: Right. 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
10: A good core group, whether it's alcohol, meth, whatever it was, who were really fighting to stay sober.
8: Mm.
10: And I'll tell you, I've also done a lot of accountability, and they're scarily similar. The guy's trying to get off meth, and the guy's trying to get off porn.
9: Welcome to Family Life Today, where we want to help you pursue the relationships that matter most. I'm Dave Wilson.
8: And I'm Ann Wilson, and you can find us at familylifetoday.com. This is Family Life Today. We have Jacob Valk back with us today. He's the co-executive director and co-founder of Into the Light Ministries. And this conversation is going to go deep. It's going to be so helpful.
9: We're going to talk about porn. We're going to talk about your kids and how to protect them. And you don't want to miss it. And you're going to want to share it with people. So let's go.
8: I talk to wives often and they say, oh, my husband would never look at porn. I've never struggled. And my kids would never. I'm like, Oh, you don't know what's going on in the world. Like, you need to open your eyes because it could be your husband, your child, your daughter. It could be you. And so just to open our eyes to say, yeah, it's our flesh. Yeah. There's a battle going on and Satan is wanting to win.
10: I helped a little bit, or at least was on the end of a research with Barna. So you can, if you don't believe me, you can go look at the research that Barna has put out. I think it's with Pure Life on the state of pornography in the church right now.
8: They just quoted this at our church a couple Sundays ago.
9: I just did. And am I right? Tell me the number.
10: It's like, terrifying. So the average age of exposure is about 7 or 8 years old for average. And average, that's across homeschooling, Christian schools, public schools. A massive portion of pastors are struggling on even a weekly or monthly basis.
9: Yep.
10: The statistics are there, but it's really easy to ignore statistics, honestly, because they don't ring for us. I'll tell you, in my experience, I've worked in college ministry, I've worked at seminary ministry. Every guy I've talked to, bar one or two, has said, yeah, it was probably about 8, 9, 10 maybe, when I first discovered it. And yeah, I was watching weekly for years and years and years. I talked to one, I have one friend of mine. He's a little sister, right? Who's in high school. And his little sister was interested in a guy. And so my friend started sleuthing this guy, right? Just want to understand a little bit about him. Good older brother.
9: Good brother.
10: And he found this guy's TikTok and the people that this guy was following on TikTok. And they were all softcore pornography.
8: Oh.
10: So he goes to his little sister and says, Christian high school. And says, hey, sis, listen, this is not the kind of guy you want.
9: Hmm.
10: And she looked at him and I'm quoting, all the guys in my class watch pornography. Who really cares?
8: Mm-hmm.
10: Now, you could say that's a unique situation. Fair enough. But this is a really conservative Christian.
8: I don't think that's unusual.
10: No, from her point of view, maybe more pessimistic, but I'll trust her perspective from the trenches out. From her, she would look around and say, all the guys in my class, this is a... So parents, at least specifically, don't be naive.
9: Yeah.
10: Because if it's not, it might be active watching, but it also might be stumbling on it, curiosity, a second look, a third look, and we totally underestimate how addictive pornography is.
8: Mm.
10: Gary Wilson has an amazing book called Your Brain on Porn. It's pretty graphic.
8: I've heard of it.
10: But he walks through how addictive, and he doesn't use that lightly. He doesn't just throw addiction around. He goes, how can I prove or really work through the addictive nature? And he does a lot. He goes through a lot of sociological stuff and biological stuff.
9: I went to a seminar.
8: I was going to ask Dave, isn't that him?
9: Yeah. He sometimes does a workshop at Iron Sharpens Iron's conferences. I speak at those.
10: Yeah.
9: And I'm the keynote, you know, I do this thing and then I literally hear all the guys come up. Here's their workshops you can pick. And I hear him and I'm like, I got to get ready for my next talk, but I got to go see what this guy's doing.
8: Well,
9: I sit in the back of the room and it was mind blowing.
10: Yeah.
9: Because he has literal images of your brain.
10: Yep.
8: I wanted to say before, I want you to get into that, Dave, but Dave comes home late from this conference. I'm already in bed. It's super
9: late. We got to get him on Family Life today for one thing.
8: This thing that I just saw.
10: Yeah.
9: Yeah.
8: And he shows these slides of a brain. Was it a brain scan?
9: Yeah, he's showing brain scans on cocaine, on video games. I mean, it's just amazing what happened. Then he shows porn, and it's worse than cocaine. It's worse than alcohol in terms of addictive nature.
8: Because
9: just
8: of gray matter or something?
9: Gray matter and, you know, and how long it takes to transform your brain back.
10: Yeah.
9: Other things can take weeks. This takes months.
10: I spent 3 years on residence, on staff at a drug rehab center. So I was lived in and among the guys.
9: Not
10: in an apartment. You get the idea. But I would eat with them.
9: You've had quite the life. And you're not even 30 years old yet, dude.
10: It was a lot of fun. This was my single years. So I was like, well, I was thinking like, you know what? Redeem the time. Do something useful. I'm like, I can go right into the mess. And so I'm like, why don't I go live at a rehab center and help the guys with their struggles?
8: Said nobody ever.
9: Yeah.
10: It was a lot of fun, let me tell you. I enjoyed it so much.
8: Wow.
10: Because these guys, you know, they're messy people. I met a lot of people who thought they were Jesus, that's for sure. Or there's plenty of spies. The CIA was on the roof a lot, let me tell you. But there are a lot of guys, a good core group, whether it's alcohol, meth, whatever it was, who were really fighting to stay sober.
8: Mm.
10: And I'll tell you, I've also done a lot of accountability and they're mirror images of each other.
9: Yeah.
10: You know, everyone's case is going to be different, but they were scarily similar. The guy's trying to get off meth and the guy's trying to get off porn.
9: Yeah, well, it's interesting. I think the study that I looked at said, and here's one, you can correct it if I'm wrong. I used the number 7 out of 10. I think it might have been 8, but I just for being safe, I said to my church a couple weeks ago, 7 out of 10 church-going men have looked at porn in the last 30 days.
8: Oh, yeah. I thought it was week. It's 30 days.
9: No, 30 days.
8: Better.
9: In the last month. Yeah. And that's all you need to hear is like, so everybody's sitting around the room right now.
10: Yeah.
9: A lot of them. So in some ways, what you're even saying as a dad stepping into his daughter or son's life, I think sometimes as dads, I'm just thinking of the dad. And this could be the mom. But I think the dad is afraid to step in there because he's struggling.
10: Yeah.
9: And it's his little secret.
10: Yeah.
9: And he don't want to be a hypocrite. So he's just like, if I don't say anything, it's better than trying to walk in and say, hey, you should stop this when I can't.
10: Yeah.
9: Do you see that?
10: I see a lot.
9: Yeah.
10: I see it from both sides. So, I mean, for the man who's struggling, brother, put your hand to the plow. Mm. Get after it. Get good accountability in your life. Don't be afraid to radically cut off access.
8: What about the guy or the woman's like, I've tried.
10: Yeah.
8: I've tried. I just keep falling. I ask for forgiveness, repentance. Mm. I can't get free.
10: I resonate with that. I understand that feeling. I get it. It's also a lie because we don't serve a God who is content with us sitting in our sin. So we serve a God who paints us a picture with the Bible that's realistic. So James says, if anyone says he is without sin, he's a liar. So sin will be a part of our lives till kingdom come. But God does not leave us just to wallow in sin and stay there. There is a pathway out. Garrett Kell has a great line where he says, the Christian life is more about direction than perfection. That's a really great way of saying, two steps forward, one step back is still two steps forward.
9: Yeah.
10: And the guys who I've known who've got hooked very early and struggled very long, what their struggle often looked like was forward a lot, falling back, wrestling, but there was always, it was characterized by a pattern of moving forward.
8: Pursuit.
10: Find new ways. I have guys who've started with one device, got a dumber device, and eventually just abandoned the device altogether because they were serious. And they said to themselves, you know what? Is it worth it? Jesus had really harsh words about what happens in Matthew 5 about...
9: Cut it off.
10: Gouge it out.
9: Yeah.
10: Why? Because hellfire is reserved for those who don't. Mm-hmm. And we have to speak with compassion and love because Jesus also says that for those who are weary and downtrodden, a bruised reed he will not break, a smoldering wick he will not quench. And he also says, put your sin to death. Mm. And I think for the person who feels discouraged, I would say go read the Sermon on the Mount again, because it will give you a lot of the best kick in the pants you could get. And it shows Jesus' heart for those who are broken and downtrodden. So he's with you in the battle.
8: And I would add this too. I think we forget that when we are in Christ, when his spirit lives within us, that is the power of the resurrection is within us.
10: Yeah.
8: And so he's not going to just say, oh, it's too bad, you can't make it. We've got the power of God in us.
10: Amen.
8: And he wants to bring us victory. He wants us to be free. He says, I came so that you could be free. One of the questions we get most often this time of year is, what study should we do with our small group?
9: I thought you were going to say, who's going to win the Super Bowl?
8: No, I wasn't going to say that. And honestly, if you haven't done the new Art of Marriage, and I said, it's a new Art of Marriage
9: yet. It's been refreshed, redone, and it is awesome.
8: You should do it. Give it a shot.
9: Yeah, you can do the Art of Marriage. And if you want, maybe you want to do a parenting study. We have the Art of Parenting or Vertical Marriage. They're all video studies and workbooks, and they're on sale right now through the end of August. 25% off. 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How much do you, even in the doc, or in your own personal journey with men, especially, and I know women struggle as well, but how much do you dive into not just to fight it and accountability, but the underneath
8: root.
9: root of there's something that's triggered, yeah. maybe in your family history or something. Uh-huh. You know, Jay Stringer will dive into that. You know, obviously author and a counselor in this area, and he's always like, well, he even gets into, what kind of porn are you drawn to? There's a connection to, like, what? You know, you can get too psychobabble about it, but there's also, there's something there that sometimes if you do all the right things, you get the restrictions and everything, but you never get to what's driving it.
10: Totally.
9: You'll win for a while. He calls it splurge and purge. You'll purge for a while, and then 3 months later, oh, just went through 3 days or a week, and I'm good for 6 months. Boom. And most guys I talk to, that's their story. I'm winning. And then you see him.
11: He'll slip.
9: And they had a night or a day, and then they'll go 3 more months. And he's like, is that the pattern you want, or do you want to win? And he's like, they haven't got to that.
10: Mm-hmm.
9: You know, there's something driving that.
10: Yeah.
9: How much do you do that at all?
10: Yep. And this is why these kind of conversations take a lot of time, because you have to cover, like, okay, the theology of it all.
9: Yeah.
10: Both the sin and the design, right? Which we could talk about.
11: Ooh, I want to hit that too.
10: And then you have practical steps. And that's the cutting off of the access. That's devices. That's the nitty gritty of accountability. There's all that discussion. And then there's also the, all right, let's not pretend we can, like you said, like we can't white knuckle through this.
9: Yeah.
10: So what he's getting at, and this has been so helpful in the documentary, a guy named Heath Lambert talks a lot about this. So he really gets into like understanding your heart. Mm. And I found it so helpful with guys. So let's say I'll just use a guy, put girl in there too, right? You're at work. And just the project is not going well, and you don't feel respected or appreciated. So there's that good need there. It's good to want to feel respected and appreciated.
9: Right,
10: that's a hole, and you're not getting that. That you leave it, and you end up kind of forgetting about your day. You just feel down. And then the evening comes, and all of a sudden you're hit with radical temptation, but you don't really have a game plan. And eventually you fight it a bit, and then you just watch porn, and you just feel awful, and you call it a night. What we can do, if I was in an accountability group with that
9: guy, there,
10: like,
9: by the way, you know, that is so many men's stories.
10: Oh my goodness, right.
9: And I'm guessing women too, but.
10: Yeah.
11: Well, I usually just eat something. But it's the same
10: idea. It's the same kind of thing, right?
11: Yes.
10: So you can reverse engineer that and say, all right. So you don't feel respected and appreciated at work. A couple things you could say. First of all, where are you finding the core of your identity? There's a lot of thinking you could do about, like, hey, you're treasured and valued by the king of all creation.
9: Hmm.
10: Meditate on that. That should put a little bit of a spring in your step. But let's not pretend this isn't real to be hurt at work, right? If you're going to carry that, knowing beforehand, looking at yourself and knowing beforehand, saying, you know what I do when I feel this way? I usually end up going to porn. Mm. Have that in your mind 4 or 5 hours before that's likelihood at 2 or 3 in the afternoon instead of 9 or 10 at night.
11: That's good.
10: And go, you know what I'm going to do? Mm. I've got to get a game plan for this. I'm going to put on. So what does that mean? I'm going to text my buddy and see if we can go play some Ultimate Frisbee.
9: Yeah.
10: Because I know I'm going to get a good old, healthy, God-glorifying endorphin hit from going to play some Ultimate Frisbee
11: with Jared. I'm
10: going
11: to get a sweat on.
10: Right. And it's good. It helps. Or you're going to say, you know what? I'm going to crack open my Bible and I'm going to start reading through the Psalms and re-root my identity in Christ. And that's the putting on. And then the cutting off is, all right, it's usually my phone and it's usually as I'm doom scrolling Instagram. So I'm going to lock that thing in the kitchen cupboards at about 8 o'clock and go read The Lord of the Rings or something and get me away from that device in a better headspace.
9: Yeah.
10: Thinking through these things beforehand gives you a game plan, anticipating that temptation will come.
9: Yeah.
10: Waiting till temptation hits and then going, oh, what's happening? The devil, see, the thing is, and this is so helpful. Having a good spiritual warfare cap is really helpful. The devil intentionally wants to keep us ignorant of these things.
9: Yeah.
10: Doesn't want us to be wise and mature and thoughtful about it, because what it does is we just start coming up with very clear, logical steps to take to fight sin. That's a simple observation. What I think Jay Stringer would point out some very helpful things where it can be like years and much deeper hurt.
9: Yeah.
10: And that can, then certain professionals can be really helpful in really taking time to untangle that.
9: Get underneath it a little bit.
10: Really get underneath it.
9: I mean, everything you just described is what an alcoholic would do.
11: Like,
9: I can't have alcohol in the home. I can't go to a bar. But here's what we do. We're like, oh, I'm not that bad.
10: Yeah. Exactly.
9: But we have to look in the mirror and go, I am.
10: Yeah.
9: If I'm going to it once every 3 months or whatever it is, you got to look in the mirror and go, it's an issue. Yeah. I don't want to call myself a pornaholic or whatever their word right. is, you know, like,
10: yeah.
9: but I have to be that vigilant.
10: Yeah.
9: And if I'm not ready to name it and be that honest about it, like, you know, a little sin here and there is not that big a deal. Yeah, it is.
10: Yeah.
9: Especially if you're married and it's going to be a legacy. It's like, you got to vigilante
10: yep.
9: put on a camo and say, I'm winning this sucker.
11: Well, how important is it to bring it into the light to tell yeah. somebody?
10: Totally. And what I think you said is so good about that is I don't want to be more, this is going to sound weird, I don't want to be more spiritual than Jesus. Because
9: impossible.
10: When he came to the question of sexual sin, one of the major passages, Matthew 5,
9: yeah.
10: that's about adultery in the heart. What did he say?
9: Mm.
10: He didn't say, go look at your history of origin. He didn't say all this stuff.
9: Yeah.
10: He said, and he didn't, weirdly, he didn't even give more spiritual advice, like make sure you meditate on God. He said, start cutting things off.
9: Mm.
10: Take radical measures. Now, all those other things are good. I'm a big God theology guy. Get your big God theology.
9: Yeah.
10: But what's actually, what I've learned over the years is what's so brilliant about Jesus' advice is that one of the most clear ways you tell yourself what you value is by radical steps.
9: Mm.
10: So here's a story about that, which is to what you're saying. I have this buddy of mine, really dear friend. But I hadn't caught up with him in a long time, right? We kind of, just by distance and time. So I was going for a walk with him and I asked him about where he was at with pornography. And he's like, yeah, you know, it's kind of rough. Like, it's not too bad. It's probably, we started talking about it. And it turns out he was about once a month. And in his mind, it was bad, but it wasn't a disaster.
9: Mm.
10: And I told him, I said, brother, and once I kind of really tried to get the story, and he was honest, I said, dude, your wife has a license to leave you. Maybe not divorce, but yeah. like if you're every month for years now, and she's putting up with that, she could totally take a break. And this is bad, dude. You're a porn addict. And he kind of took a step back. He's like, whoa, and I'm like, a pattern of repeated use, that's addiction. So he thought about it. We just kept talking. He was great. He was like, dude, you know, it's an hour long conversation, but he said, dude, this is a Rubicon moment for me. Like I have never put it as starkly as this before.
9: Mm.
10: So I got really amped about it. I'm like, dude, you gotta cut things off. You gotta put your phone, you gotta smash your phone. Like you gotta get, you know, so we had this big conversation. It was great. About a week later, he sends me a video on Facebook Messenger and he wrote on the top, faithful are the wounds of a friend. It's a proverb. Mm. And it was a video of him placing his phone on a block of cedar and blasting a nail through it.
9: Really?
10: And to this day, that phone, that block hangs over top of his dresser in his bedroom.
9: Is that right?
10: Last time you ever watched porn.
9: He just got to the point like...
10: He was... But what I love about that is it says so many things. He started seeing his sin clearly.
9: Yeah.
10: He saw that in relation to his wife, who's hurting clearly. We talked a lot about God and how God views us. He started seeing God's love for him and God's judgment towards sin clearly. And that is good to be frightened of that. And he put that in action steps. So he told himself, to the cost of a phone, I'm going to tell myself something seriously, an embodied, real way. And he blew a nail through that phone, destroying it. And now every single night he can look at that thing and go, yeah,
9: I guess
10: I'm serious about this.
9: And every single night his wife can look at that.
10: As a testament, yeah.
9: And say, you love me.
10: Yeah.
9: And again, I'm not saying that you're never going to struggle again, but you have put to death one of the things that is the bridge to sin.
10: Amen.
11: Well, let me ask you guys, because both of you have shared your struggle. What's been different about your walk with God when you see people like your friend who just nailed it, his phone? What happens in your walk with God when you're free?
10: A guilty conscience weighs on every atom of your being.
11: Mm.
10: It weighs, it drags, it's hard to laugh, it's hard to sing when a guilty conscience just nags you. Now that's not to say, James, if we say we have no sin, we'll always have sin, we'll always have struggles. But there's something about a continual, repeated, and the knowledge that you'll probably do it again that weighs on you. And so having a clean conscience, the freedom and deep breathedness I've seen in guys when they're 2, 3, 4 months free and they just go, dude, I can go to church and like sing and not feel like I'm a hypocrite. It's amazing. It's so wonderful. Even even the guys who, yeah, they've watched pornography last week, but it was only one time. And you know what? 2-3 weeks ago, it was almost every day. And then you could say, glory to God. Because one time is a lot less, you know, mocking and insulting God's design for sexuality. And that's worth celebrating and worth getting really excited over.
11: And the thing I was thinking about you, Dave, like Dave just talked about this briefly in a sermon at church. And I'm looking around our church. There's a lot of men at our church.
10: Yeah.
11: And I'm watching these guys wiping tears off of their faces. And they feel the guilt, the shame. They know it and they want to be used by God, but they feel so unworthy, and women and men. But I'm listening to you, Jacob, like, man, there's hope.
9: Yeah. And I also

0: on. Like, it feels like we're not together. What's going on?
1: And I'd lie. We're good. Mm. And the second she said it, I'm like, it's this.
0: I'm hiding.
1: But there's no way I'm telling her.
0: But you know, I could feel
2: it. I'm going to win this battle all by myself.
0: I bet I've asked you 20 times. What's like, is there something I've done? What's happening? I can feel a separation between us. Mm. And that's what happens when you have a secret between you. There's a separation. You're one. Mm. And especially there's one of you that can a lot of times feel that.
3: Well, you guys with your story can say something so much more powerful than I could. I'm very newly married.
0: Yeah.
3: In that, for the person who's struggling right now and they haven't told their wife or their husband.
1: Yeah.
3: And they're like, oh, I'm just going to vaguely muscle through it. You guys can say, hey, there's hope on the other side of this. And there's a vision for a really great marriage.
1: Mm-hmm. Yep.
3: But it's not going to be easy. You don't get the easy way through this. You have to be honest and start muscling through and take the pain that goes with honesty. But I have so many friends who have gone through this.
0: Yeah.
3: And their marriages are amazing on the other side of some difficult conversations.
1: Yeah. This is so helpful.
0: Oh, this conversation with Jacob Volk, I was taking notes during that whole thing because I feel like I want to know it. I want my kids to know how to access this to help their kids, but also friends. Like, this is an area that everyone struggles with.
1: Yeah, and I think God's speaking to all of us. Mm-hmm. And, you know, the conversation doesn't need to end here. Go right to our website, familylifetoday.com. 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
0: We would love to pray for you. I would personally love to pray for you. 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
1: On social media, doctors, healers, and influencers are showing off weight loss transformation, improved joint mobility, and more. What's their secret? They point to health supplements. However, appearances are deceiving.

0: The New York Times found many of these influencers on social media who are touting to American consumers the benefits of these supplements are actually AI generated. Hundreds of hyper-realistic looking ads promising medical miracles while making misleading claims. The Better Business Bureau has received hundreds of complaints about Ambrosia Brands, just one of the companies behind the ads. Fake wellness influencers like these are multiplying across the internet and taking advantage of people. In a time of so much deception all around us, we cling to God's word and pray the words of Psalm 120, "Deliver me, O Lord, from lying lips, from a deceitful tongue." Welcome to Haven today. I'm David Wolin, sharing the great story that's all about Jesus, and this is a program called The King We Need. If your memory goes back far enough, you might remember a day when this ministry was known as the Haven of Rest and was hosted by a man who called himself First Mate Bob on the air.
1: Ahoy there, shipmate.
0: The times were different then, but the daily message was a call to draw near to Christ, which is what we still do. And it's what we'll do today. In a few moments, we'll continue in our series, and today we'll be in 1 Samuel 7. We'll be diving into the most climactic moment in the prophet Samuel's ministry. It's a story that points us to an even greater deliverance from a greater enemy as God takes the initiative and meets us in our moments of greatest need as we cry out to him for mercy. And yes, we will see in 1 Samuel how this really is pointing us to Jesus. It's our desire here at Haven to do that, to help all of us to see and behold Jesus Christ. That's what this daily program is about. The same can be said for our Spanish ministry to Cuba called El Faro, and even Haven's daily devotional called Anchor. And so when we set out to publish a new book, we knew it had to be all about Jesus as well. And that's exactly what you find in Christ in All the Scriptures, Reading and Praying Through the Bible in a Year. This is a unique resource to help you see Jesus in every book of the Bible, including all of the Old Testament. After all, Jesus did say this, that all the law and the prophets and the Psalms, the whole Old Testament, it is about him. And this Bible reading guide can help you to see that more and more as you engage through God's word throughout the year. There's no reason to wait to start this in a new year. You can do this now. Christ in All the Scriptures in hardback is our way of saying thank you for your help to Haven, especially now as we are in the middle of the summer, traditionally the slowest season for giving at Haven. And since this is not a ministry with a large endowment to fall back on, we're not part of a larger ministry that can help us weather these lows. No, it's friends like you that keep us on the air from day to day, month to month, year to year. And so would you pray right now about how you could come alongside Haven with a gift and with our thanks? We'd love to send you this hardback book, Christ in All the Scriptures. The number to call is 865-HAVEN. 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And now we'll get started with Out of the Depths. Here's Sovereign Grace.

This is Haven Today. I'm David Wolin, and that was Sovereign Grace and Out of the Depths, those lyrics coming right out of God's Word. I so appreciate how Psalm 130 gives voice to our need and brings us to our knees. Out of the depths I cry to you, O Lord. Hear my voice. Let your ears be attentive to the voice of my pleas for mercy. If you, O Lord, should mark iniquities, O Lord, who could stand? And that is the core of our problem, isn't it? The Lord does mark iniquities, and none can stand before him on the basis of their own righteousness. That is our position before our God, who is holy, holy, holy. And yet this he tells us about himself, that he draws near to the contrite and brokenhearted. He has provided a pathway for reconciliation between God and man. That has always been his character. The Old Testament reveals it, but then God drew near in a way no human heart had ever conceived. God demonstrates his own love for us in this, Romans 5 tells us. While we were still sinners, Christ died for us. And so, inspired by the Holy Spirit, the psalmist in Psalm 130 anticipates this and says, "With you there is forgiveness, that you may be feared. I wait for the Lord, my soul waits, and in his word I hope. My soul waits for the Lord more than watchmen for the morning, more than watchmen for the morning." And now, as we open God's word, to continue in the text that we opened up yesterday, we're in 1 Samuel 7, and we'll continue our series, The King We Need. And at this point in the Old Testament, Israel is about to exit the period of judges, and as the book by that name reminds us with its final words, it says, "In those days Israel had no king. Everyone did as they saw fit." And Samuel would be the last judge and prophet of that period. And he comes onto the scene as the Philistines have been dominating and subjecting Israel for 20 years. God's people are living in fear of their enemies, but now they are lamenting after the Lord. And yet, that lament, or that longing, as some translations put it, has not yet brought them to the point of repentance, not until the day that Samuel called them out with these words, "If you are returning to the Lord with all your hearts, then rid yourselves of the foreign gods, commit yourselves to the Lord and serve him only, and he will deliver you out of the hand of the Philistines." And so they did. They got rid of their foreign gods and they served the Lord only. And our main takeaway yesterday was this: true repentance is tangible and undivided. And today in 1 Samuel 7, starting in verse 5, we're going to build on that, and I'll tell you now what the key point for today's message is. Repentance is not enough. We need a mediator to make atonement. I'll repeat that, and I'll build on that as we go. Repentance is not enough. We need a mediator to make atonement. And now, picking up with verse 5, "Then Samuel said, 'Assemble all Israel at Mizpah, and I will intercede with the Lord for you.' When they had assembled at Mizpah, they drew water and poured it out before the Lord. On that day they fasted, and there they confessed, 'We have sinned against the Lord.' Now Samuel was serving as leader of Israel at Mizpah." So individually, privately, the people of Israel now had gotten rid of their idols, household by household, and now it was time corporately for Israel to confess their sins together. And that is extraordinary. This kind of thing doesn't just happen. It's not an event you can plan. We're talking about a massive working of God across an entire people all at once. It's an ancient revival. The pouring out of water and the fasting are both symbolic of their hearts before God, not manipulating him, but turning toward him, demonstrating in a tangible way their dependence on him. Let's keep going. Verse 7. "When the Philistines heard that Israel
had assembled at Mizpah, the rulers of the Philistines came up to attack them. When the Israelites heard of it, they were afraid because of the Philistines, and for good reason. They likely had few weapons to fight with at that point. 20 years without a blacksmith will do that. That was what the Philistines had imposed on the people. And Israel's numbers were few, their faith was small. And this is exactly where this new generation and the previous one part ways. You see, it's not the size of your faith or its quality that saves you, but the strength of the one in whom your faith resides. I love the way one commentator puts it. Genuine repentance is the proper preparation for God's mercy. Not that repentance coerces such mercy. There is no merit in such repentance, but there is no saving help without such repentance. Repentance is not the cause, but only the condition of Yahweh's deliverance. Now in chapter 4, when the last generation was desperate and facing the Philistines in their day, what did they do? Well, if you flipped back to chapter 4, middle of verse 3, you'd see it there in the text. At that time, the elders of Israel said, "Why did the Lord bring defeat on us today before the Philistines? Let's bring the Ark of the Lord's covenant from Shiloh so that he may go with us and save us from the hand of our enemies." They did not seek the Lord, but they tried to use him and use the Ark, and the Ark was lost briefly to the Philistines. The Lord afflicted the Philistines and caused them to send the Ark back to Israel, and when it did, it came as far as the house of a man named Abinadab, and there they left it for 20 years. So now flipping back to chapter 7, verse 8, this generation apparently has learned the lesson. No one says, "Hey, wait a minute, remember the Ark? It's over at Abinadab's house. Quick, someone go get it. It's a powerful weapon." No, instead the people of Israel said to Samuel, "Do not cease to cry out to the Lord our God for us, that he may save us from the hand of the Philistines." They needed literal deliverance on the battlefield, but more than that, they needed deliverance from their own sin before the Lord. They had come to repent, yes, but here's the key point again. Repentance is not enough. We need a mediator to make atonement. They did back then, we do today. With Israel, God knew that. He had known that, which is why he called Samuel as a child 20 years earlier, and now he was standing in as the prophet of Israel. Their faith was tiny and untested. Their knowledge of God was small, and yet, get this, none of that was a problem for God. They needed someone to speak on God's behalf to them and to intercede on their behalf before God, a mediator. But first, what's atonement? What's atonement? It's a theological word from the Bible, and it's a concept we can understand intuitively. In my own home, Marcy and I have 3 children, and of course, conflicts are common, like they are in all families. If one child sins against another, let's say, and one child takes a toy out of another's hands, what's required to make things right? It's not complicated. First, repentance in the form of a heartfelt apology, and then give the toy back. But what if, rather than just taking the toy, they had also thrown it over the banister and the toy had shattered on the floor below? Well, in that case, a simple apology and handing back the pieces of a broken toy wouldn't be enough. Somehow that child would have to pay for what they destroyed. Without that, the relationship couldn't be restored. Well, our need for atonement for our sin before God is much more like the latter, except much more serious and grievous. That's not because our sin is infinite, but because God is. He's infinite in his holiness and perfection. He's the maker and sustainer of all creation. In him we live and move and have our being. Without God's constant sustaining power, we wouldn't even continue to exist. And our sin, which offends his holy character and is deserving of his wrath, our sin separates us from the one who calls himself the way, the truth, and the life. He is life. And our sin separates us from that life. And what do we call it when we're separated from life? That's called death. And the Bible states it plainly that the wages of sin is death. And so, this
pattern of sacrifice, which is found all the way back in the first few chapters of Genesis. It winds its way through the Old Testament, God showing his people and showing us his intention ultimately to save them through Christ. But here in the Old Testament, God is graciously allowing a substitute for the sin which sin deserves, a sacrifice which allows for that guilt to be borne by another. Listen to the details of what comes next. Verse 9. Then Samuel took a suckling lamb and sacrificed it as a whole burnt offering to the Lord. He cried out to the Lord on Israel's behalf, and the Lord answered him. While Samuel was sacrificing the burnt offering, the Philistines drew near to engage Israel in battle. But that day, the Lord thundered with a loud thunder against the Philistines and threw them into such a panic that they were routed before the Israelites. The men of Israel rushed out of Mizpah and pursued the Philistines, slaughtering them along the way to a point below Beth-Kar. The details here are incredible. Right there in their midst was a nursing lamb who was offered up before God on behalf of all the people. And how long did it take for God to respond? It was immediate. Just as Samuel was offering up the burnt offering, God acted independently and without their help. He thundered from heaven. Throughout the Bible, there is a cadence of grace, I sometimes like to call it, and you can hear it like a melody throughout the history of salvation. Did you pick up the tune right there? God is pointing us to the great shepherd who himself would take the place of his sheep, becoming the Lamb of God who takes away the sin of the world.

0: written by Fanny Crosby in the 19th century, but sung for us today by Nathan Drake. To God be the glory. Such a great hymn to wrap up our time together today. This is Haven Today. I'm David Wolin, and we're in a series this week called The King We Need. And I want to invite you to come back tomorrow as we continue in 1 Samuel 7 and conclude this section of the series with a punctuation mark, a reminder not only of the God who delivers, but also how he delivers. And that points us directly to the King of Kings. So have you had that moment yourself when you suddenly were shocked to realize how much of the whole Bible truly does point to Jesus? I can remember when that light bulb for me turned on years ago as I was reading the Old Testament and realized it really is pointing me to the greater Joseph, the greater Moses, the greater David, the greater Daniel. All of these men, of course, used by God, but none of them could do what the Lord Jesus did for us. And as you read through the Bible with what some have called the, quote, Jesus lens, when you do that, you do begin to see how Christ is the fulfillment of every promise throughout the Bible. And to help you see that more clearly, I'm so excited to send you Haven's very own hardback book called Christ in All the Scriptures, Reading and Praying Through the Bible in a Year. This is a first-of-its-kind resource coming out of Haven, and I believe it will help you to see Jesus on every page of God's Word. 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I'm David Wolin. Won't you come back again next time? We'll be keeping it all about Jesus. It's the great story here on Haven Today.
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I'm here. I'm Heather Erb, and I'll be hanging out with you from 10 to 2 on Kinship Radio. 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Bye.

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1: Some people were angry when a slave girl was set free. Hi, I'm Rob West with your Faith and Finance Minute. 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Luke says she brought her owners much gain. But when Paul cast the spirit out of her, her masters didn't celebrate her freedom. They saw only a lost income stream. Their hope of gain was gone, so they dragged Paul and Silas before the authorities. 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

soul. I need a peace that only heaven knows. Jesus, could you please just sit and cry with me till I can sing, till I can sing.

I want to dance like David. I want a faith like Paul. I want to sing like Silas, tearing down the prison walls. I want to face that fire. It won't

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1: I wish I knew when this mountain in my way is gonna move. Hope it's okay to tell the truth. Sometimes the doubts

0: There's an alligator in my kitchen. It's not your typical 911 call, not even in Florida, but that's exactly the reason a Florida woman dialed for help. Police released some of the audio from this distressing phone call. The dialogue between the woman and the operator is almost comical. "How big would you say the alligator is?" "Oh, I'd say about 6 or 7 feet," she replied, as though this was an everyday event. Other than dialing for help, all she could do was get out of her house and wait for help to come. It's humorous, but it illustrates an important point often lost on us when we face the spiritual equivalent. When it comes to spiritual battle, when the enemy goes on the offensive in your life, let your response be the same. It's a foe too great for you, but not for Jesus. He's our warrior, our defender, and our deliverer. I'm David Wolin at haventoday.org.
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2: And here we go again from the book of Proverbs. We're talking about wisdom, and wisdom deals with practical things. We're not high in the sky by and by. We're here today on the subjects that we face. And one of the subjects that you heard introduced today was the subject of drinking. What does a leader do with alcohol? Interesting subject, especially in this day in which we live. We'll talk about that in just a moment as we open our Bibles to the book of Proverbs. If you have been listening the last two or three days, you know that we have chosen as our resource for the month of August a redemptive history and a prophetic destiny of the nation of Israel. Why does Israel matter so much to God, and why should

0: It matter to you? Well, in this book, we'll bring clarity to one of the most debated subjects in Scripture, what biblical insight and pastoral wisdom has to say about Israel. I want you to have this book because I think this is really an important issue. If we are not careful, we are going to be on the wrong side of Israel as a nation, and you see it happening if you're not careful. Anti-Semitism is on the rise in our nation in a way none of us could have imagined. Let's be clear as Christians about what the Bible says and how we should stand for this nation that God brought into existence. I was 7 years old when this nation became a nation, and I've lived throughout the entire time of Israel's current nationhood, and I want you to know what I've learned from the Bible about this subject. Ask for your copy of God's Heart for Israel when you send your gift to Turning Point today. 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Open your heart to receive it. Let's begin.
1: I want to tell you about some guidelines from the book of Proverbs that we need to be aware of, because this book is so filled with truth and it touches us in every part of our life. If we ignore the truth in this book, we will be diminished in our effectiveness, and we will be sorry when we look back on our life. The book of Proverbs differs from any other book in the Bible. It's not history, it's not poetry, it's not rhapsody, it's not prophecy, it's not law, it's not ritual, it's not story, it's not dogma. It is classified among the wisdom literature of the Old Testament, but it's even very different from all of the rest of the wisdom literature. For a proverb is a pithy saying that usually is unconnected from anything else in the passage where it is found. The proverbs were designed primarily for the young, and they fall into the pattern of the teaching process where they used repetition to drive home truths so that people would remember them. I suppose you could think of some of the proverbs that we have in our culture today, like, a stitch in time saves nine, or loose lips sink ships. I heard that one not long ago. We're going to look at some of the proverbs for the powerful, proverbs for those in authority and those in government. This is a viewpoint you will never hear anyplace else except right here, that God has something to say about how we govern and how we follow government and what kind of people should be in government. Solomon's day was not much different than ours. His advice for kings is good advice for all those who seek to occupy any place of responsibility in the government. Now, there are three sections that we're going to look at in the Proverbs that have to do with those who govern. First of all, we're going to talk about the proper conduct of rulers and authorities. And then we're going to talk about what our response to rulers and authorities ought to be. And then we're going to talk about this from God's perspective as we look at the whole landscape together. So let's begin with the proper conduct of rulers and authorities. And you'll be interested in some of the things that Solomon writes about when he talks about rulers and authorities. Let's just start off with one of the most controversial, rulers and wine. Proverbs 31, 4 and 5 says this, "It is not for kings, O Lemuel, it is not for kings to drink wine, nor for princes intoxicating drink, lest they drink and forget the law and pervert the justice of all the afflicted." Proverbs 21 adds, "Wine is a mocker, strong drink is a brawler, and whosoever is led astray by it is not wise." And here's a very graphic passage in the book of Proverbs, chapter 23, beginning at verse 29. "Who has woe and who has sorrow? Who has contentions? Who has complaints? Who has wounds without cause? Who has redness of eyes? Those who linger long at the wine, those who go in search of mixed wine." And if you read the rest of that chapter, you'll discover that those who are given to this excess find the following things popping up in their lives: poverty, misery, immorality, and instability. All of those things, the Proverbs say, are the result of drunkenness. These words take away the glamour of loose living. They remind us that a ruler has better things to do than to anesthetize himself. The Japanese have a proverb that goes like this: first a man takes a drink, then a drink takes a drink, and then the drink takes the man. So often that's what happens, not just in the political realm. But I have read that the ratio of drinking and alcoholism inside the Beltway is more than twice the average of the United States. The number of cocktail parties and the number of opportunities for drunkenness are multiplied in the fast-paced life of the political world. And the Bible simply says that a man who leads should not be a man given to strong drink. He should be a person of sobriety, a sober person. There's a story in the book of Daniel about a man by the name of Belshazzar, who was the grandson of Nebuchadnezzar. And what we read in this chapter in the book of Daniel sounds like it could be a modern-day report. It's found in the fifth chapter of Daniel, verses 1 and 2, and then verses 4 through 6. Follow along as I read. Belshazzar the king made a great feast for 1,000 of his lords, and he drank wine in the presence of 1,000. While he tasted the wine, Belshazzar gave the command to bring the gold and the silver vessels which his father Nebuchadnezzar had taken from the temple which had been in Jerusalem, that the king and his lords, his wives and his concubines might drink from them. And they drank the wine, verse 4, and praised the gods of gold and silver, bronze and iron, wood and stone. And in the same hour, the fingers of a man's hand appeared and wrote opposite the lampstand on the plaster of the wall of the king's palace. And the king saw the part of the hand that wrote. Listen to what happened to him. And the king's countenance changed, and his thoughts troubled him, so that the joints of his hips were loosened and his knees knocked together against each other. Even in his drunkenness, he knew something miraculous was going on when the hand wrote on the wall. We haven't time to tell that whole story, but you know that what that hand was writing was that this was the end of his kingdom. He had taken the holy vessels that had been brought from the temple, and he had used them desecratingly in a drunken party honoring the pagan gods. And so we should not be surprised to look down in our Bibles in the fifth chapter of the book of Daniel and in verses 30 and 31 and read that that very night Belshazzar, king of the Chaldeans, was slain, and Darius the Mede received the kingdom, being about 62 years old. Now, I'm not saying that everyone who gets drunk ends up like Belshazzar, but here's an illustration from the Old Testament of the abuse of wine in the public place to the ruin and destruction of a political leader. I have no statistics nor no personal stories to tell you. I'm just telling you what the Bible says, that that has no place in the life of someone you trust with the leadership of great responsibility. And while we're being controversial, I have to be very careful here. Let me talk with you for a moment about rulers and women. It says in chapter 31 of Proverbs and verse 3, "Do not give your strength to women, nor your ways to that which destroys kings." We have read all of the stories in these past years about the philandering of some of our presidents. We've had to watch the degrading of the office of the president because of that. Solomon was right when he said that such a lifestyle destroys a king. When we look to the Bible and we see King David violating his principles of purity in the relationship that he had with Bathsheba, what we don't often see is the chaos that this caused the nation later on in his life. David paid fourfold for his sin, and in the closing days of David's reign, when he should have been enjoying the prosperity that his wisdom had provided, he was fighting off the domestic battles of his own home because of what had happened to him in his relationship with Bathsheba. And his son Solomon, the human writer of many of the Proverbs, demonstrated this sinful human weakness in his life. The Bible tells us in 1 Kings chapter 11, verse 1, verses 3 and 4, that he loved many foreign women, as well as the daughter of Pharaoh, women of the Moabites and the Ammonites and the Edomites and the Sidonians and the Hittites. And he had 700 wives and 300 concubines, and his wives turned away his heart For it was so when Solomon was old that his wives turned his heart after other gods, and his heart was not loyal to the Lord his God, as was the heart of his father David. I can only say, I say it carefully, that while some will argue that leaders do not have any responsibility to set the moral tone of the nation or of a city, that this runs cross current with the scripture. Leadership is nothing more than who we are and then what we do. I have discussions sometimes with my physicians where I go over this issue, and some of them say it doesn't matter how you live as long as you can govern in a good way. But we know better, don't we? Morality is important. And when we look to find people to represent us in the government process, one of the things we need to know a little bit about is what kind of people are they? Do they represent us well? And will they be good role models for our children as they're growing up, looking to leadership themselves? Those are the two most controversial, probably, so you can all kind of take a deep breath now and we'll go on with the rest of this message. Let me talk with you for a moment about rulers and wise counsel. Proverbs 15:22 says this, "Without counsel, plans go awry, but in the multitude of counselors, they are established." Proverbs 11:14 adds, "Where there is no counsel, the people fall, but in the multitude of counselors, there is safety." Proverbs 24:6 says, "For by wise counsel, you will wage your own war, and in a multitude of counselors, there is safety." And Proverbs 20:18 says, "Plans are established by counsel. By wise counsel, wage war." We need leaders who will not act unilaterally, but will get all the counsel they can get and act wisely. How important it is when deciding upon a leader to know what kind of people he gathers around himself, what kind of people he entrusts to be his counselors. Because through counsel, leadership is guaranteed. But when there is no counsel, we have only the wisdom of one person. And how many of you already know, as wise as you are, that sometimes you make wrong decisions? The safety comes in the multiplication of counselors who understand the truth. Let's talk for a minute about rulers and the weak and the poor. This is a very interesting proverb. Proverbs 28:15 says, "As a roaring lion and a raging bear, so is a wicked ruler over the poor people." And 29:14 says, "The king who judges the poor with truth, his throne will be established forever." I think we ought to ask some questions about our leaders. How do they deal with the poor? How do they care for those who are not as fortunate as we may be? That's a good little checkpoint according to the book of Proverbs. How does the king deal with those who are poor? Let's talk about rulers and wickedness. This also comes from the book of Proverbs, chapter 11, verses 10 and 11. "When it goes well with the righteous, the city rejoices, and when the wicked perish, there is jubilation. By the blessing of the upright, the city is exalted, but it is overthrown by the mouth of the wicked." Proverbs 20 and verse 8 says, "A king who sits on the throne of judgment scatters all evil with his eyes." Get that picture clearly. That a righteous king can scatter evil by his very presence, by his persona, by his very eyes can he scatter evil. There is no more powerful tool in the hand of Almighty God than a righteous man who is doing the right thing. The Bible says that a ruler who is righteous can have an impact on his culture. Proverbs 25 verse 5 says, "Take away the wicked from before the king, and his throne will be established in righteousness." Let's talk for a moment about rulers and integrity. Now we're getting back into the controversial again. 17:7 says it this way, "Excellent speech is not becoming to a fool, much less lying lips to a prince." 29:4 says, "The king establishes the land by justice, but he who receives bribes overthrows it." 29:12 says, "If a ruler pays attention to lies, all of his servants become wicked." If ever there was a need for credibility and integrity in government, it's today. Thomas Jefferson once said, "The whole art of government consists in being honest. And it's sad to say that this has been so violated over the years that honesty and political involvement almost seem like antonyms, almost seem like opposite, almost seems like to talk about somebody who is in the political realm and is honest is hard to understand and hard to explain. I'm happy to say that there are many in our own government who deal with issues honestly, but it is one of the most important ingredients for a leader. In the world of business, in the world of government, and in the world of sports, whatever world you're looking at, if you can find somebody who is honest, I've told people, if you can start with the truth, you've got some place to go. But if you can't start with the truth, you've got no place to go. So honesty and integrity is very important. When we look at our culture today, it's so interesting because we even have words that defy this. Who can put a spin on what happened? Who can embellish it to such a degree that it's favorable to the person they represent? Why not let us just let it be? Let your yea be yea and your nay be nay. Why do we have to spin it? And you know, it's not just in the political realm. Pastors and preachers and evangelists have been known to exaggerate sometimes when they talk about statistics. We have to be real careful we don't do that. I remember hearing about two pastors who were talking to one another, and they were trying to explain this, and one guy said, if I lie about my statistics, and you know that I'm lying about my statistics, and I know that I'm lying about my statistics, isn't that like telling the truth? No. I don't think so. Honesty is discarded in our present age, isn't it? Pushed away like it was unimportant. People lie about the age of their children in order to get them by on half fare. High schools and colleges have to set up special programs to deal with the cheating factor. We have government by deceit, business by fraud, education by deception. And we're learning that a person who will lie in one instance cannot be trusted in another. There is never an excuse for deception. Honesty is always the best way. And for a Christian leader, for someone in government, honesty is not only the best policy, it's the only policy. So those are just a few little things from the book of Proverbs for us to look at when we think about, now, who do I want representing me in the government? But this is not a one-edged sword. This is a double-edged sword, because the Proverbs also tell us how we're to respond, not just how the rulers are to respond. We talk about that, but what are we to do? How are we to act? Let's talk about when we deal with authorities, what should our response be? And first of all, we should be truthful. It says in Proverbs 16:13 that righteous lips are the delight of the king, and they love him who speaks what is right. Now, you probably wonder, how do I ever speak to the king? How do I ever speak to the government? You speak with your taxes, don't you? You speak with how you deal honestly with the things that have been entrusted to you. Ray Stedman, who is now with the Lord but was a wonderful pastor here on the West Coast for many years, confessed that he often struggled with the issue of taxes. He said, you have a right, of course, as everyone else does, to protest injustice and to correct abuse, but don't be forever grumbling about the taxes you have to pay. I've had to learn some lessons on this myself. He said, the first time I had to pay income tax was when he was first starting in the ministry, and he said his income was so low for such a long time he didn't have to pay any taxes. But gradually it caught up and he had to pay. And he said, I remember how I resented it. In fact, when I sent my tax form in, I addressed it to the Infernal Revenue Service. He said, they never answered, but they cashed my check. The next year I addressed it to the Eternal Revenue Service. But he said, I've repented from all those sins and now I hope to pay my taxes cheerfully. The United States government has what they call a conscience fund for people who want to pay their debts to the government and remain anonymous. Some city governments have a similar fund. And I read recently about a city that had investigated some tax frauds and announced that several citizens were going to be indicted. They did not release the names of the citizens, but that week a number of people visited the city hall to straighten out their taxes, and more than half of them were not on the indictment list. So just a little bit of conscience and things get straightened out. we're to be truthful. As citizens, we're to be respectful. I need to talk about this for just a moment because I think sometimes as Christians, we violate this. We violate it because we're not in favor of the people who are over us in government. Please remember that these words were not written, they do not always apply to peaceful government. We're to be respectful of our rulers because of the office. 24, 21, and 22 says, "My son, fear the Lord and the king. Do not associate with those given to change, for their calamity will rise suddenly, and who knows the ruin these two can bring." 16:15 says, "In the light of the king's face is life, and his favor like a cloud of the latter rain." Justin Martyr lived in a time of great persecution, between 100 and 165, and the government was very corrupt. And one time he wrote in an open letter to those in authority over him these words, an open letter to the government. Listen to what he said. "Everywhere we, more readily than all men, endeavor to pay to those appointed by you the taxes, both ordinary and extraordinary, as we have been taught by Jesus. We worship only God, but in other things we will gladly serve you, acknowledging you as kings and rulers of men, and praying that with your kingly power you may be found to possess also sound judgment." An open letter to the government. That ought to be the spirit of every Christian. Rather than railing, and we go through our list of jokes and all the things that we do to ridicule those who are in authority, we ought to find the common ground where we can obey in absolute submission and respect and declare our allegiance and our loyalty to the government, because Christians have throughout history been known to be the best citizens in any culture. We're to be patient, says the Word of God. 25:15 says, "By long forbearance a ruler is persuaded, and a gentle tongue breaks a bone." Sometimes we try to get things changed. I'll tell you what, when you're trying to get things changed or when you're trying to get things approved, you got to have patience. That's one of the great virtues of a Christian, to be patient. It doesn't happen overnight. You've got to wait. You've got to be patient and gently deal with the issues that come. The Bible says that when you're dealing with the government, patience is a very important virtue.
0: Yeah. And I'll tell you one thing, you will learn it if you haven't already. One of the first things I learned when I moved to California was patience. I never stood in so many lines in my life growing up in the little village of Cedarville, Ohio. But in San Diego, you stand in line to get into restaurants, to eat in restaurants, to pay your bill in a restaurant. It's all very interesting. And patience is a quality that the Bible speaks about a lot, and it's very important for us, as we've learned today. We will continue our discussion tomorrow on powering up the wise, and I want you to be with us as we conclude this discussion from the book of Proverbs. Men and women, when you study Proverbs, you study it with a pencil and a pad, and you write down the scriptures that speak about the same things, and you collect the Proverbs together. That's what we've done in this series, and we want you to be a part of it going forward in the month of August. Hey, have a great day, and I'll see you next time right here on this good station for the next edition of Turning Point.
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4: There's a stretch in the Outer Banks of North Carolina that's known as the Graveyard of the Atlantic because hundreds of ships have been lost there over the centuries. So it was there that something called the United States Life-Saving Service was born. The Life-Saving Service was actually a spawning ground for heroes, believe me. One interesting observation, never in the history of the Life-Saving Service did the drowning person ever come to the door of their station and ask to be rescued. In every single rescue, the rescuers had to leave the safety of the life-saving station, go out into the surf, into the storm, if they're going to keep someone from dying. I'm Ron Hutchcraft, and I want to have a word with you today about leaving the life-saving station. It's the nature of rescue, isn't it? You have to leave the comfort of the life-saving station to save the people who are dying outside. That's the nature of spiritual rescue. Over the years, it's been known by many names, evangelism, soul winning, witnessing, but maybe we've lost the urgency of what's really at stake here. Every lost person you know who has never begun a relationship with Christ, well, is, in the words of the Bible, perishing, and ultimately someone who will be forever, in the Bible's words, shut out from the presence of the Lord. They are spiritually dying people, and their only hope is rescue by someone who's close enough to save them. And sadly, we've been waiting for them to come to one of our meetings, our programs, our religious place, the life-saving station. But Jesus said in Luke 19:10, our word for today from the Word of God, the Son of Man came to seek and to save what was lost. And he said that in the house of a reviled tax collector, where Jesus had been criticized for going. But Jesus is showing us that you have to go where the lost people are to rescue them. The plan of God is for someone like you or me, an everyday follower of Jesus, to be the one to rescue the dying people around you. If we have to go where the lost people are to rescue them, well, guess what? You already are where some of them are. You're there every day. Don't just let them go on dying. Leave the safe spot, the comfortable spot where you wanted to stay, and take some risks to rescue them. You follow the man who left the comfort zone of heaven to risk it all, to give it all, to rescue you. And now he's asking you to join him in rescuing some others who will die forever without him. There is nothing greater you could do with your influence, nothing greater you could do with your life than to rescue someone who would have otherwise died, to help someone else be rescued from hell and be in heaven with you forever.
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7: 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Well, let those sounds bring back some memories, if you will. Maybe fumbling to get to your locker open. Maybe you're scrambling to get to class, or you're trying to find the right seat at the table during lunch. It's a tough season to go back to, seventh, eighth, ninth grade. There was so much that we experienced then. And school for today's kids is really hard during this time. And everything is new and intimidating. And it just seems like it's on steroids for middle schoolers. Today's guests on Focus on the Family with Jim Daly are former teachers and authors, Sue Acuna and Cynthia Tobias. And they're going to equip you to understand and support your middle school child through all the pressures they're facing.
8: Yeah, yesterday we talked about the physical and emotional changes middle schoolers go through and some crucial conversations to have with them. It is a normal time to back up as a parent because you're trying to give them space. But I think middle schoolers, what we heard yesterday is to lean in, make sure they feel listened to, heard, mm-hmm. that you have good dialogue with them, that things are open and honest, mm-hmm. and that you don't have all the answers, that you really need to hear your kids and respect them. If you missed it last time, get the app, download it, listen in with us. There was so much good content last time. And, you know, here at Focus on the Family, we're here to help you through that journey. That's why we publish this book, Middle School, The Inside Story. Here's the great part that Cynthia and Sue, the byline, which is what kids tell us but don't tell you. They did a bunch of research. They're both school teachers. They went out, talked to students. Where are they at? What are they feeling? What are they sensing? Mm-hmm. And we're going to cover the other part of that today. Sue and Cynthia, welcome back to Focus on the Family. Good to have you again.
9: Good to be here. Thank you.
8: Well, let's get rolling. I mean, I think we piqued the interest last time. I remember those middle school years, and they were just so unique. Let me say it that way. Cynthia, what are some tips for parents who are trying to communicate with middle schoolers? I've heard parents describe it like, I'm from Earth and my middle schooler is from Mars. It's like we're talking a different language. We don't really connect. We don't communicate. So how do we as the adult do a better job in creating a way for that to happen in a healthier direction?
9: One of my favorite stories that they told us, and I think we were both a little bit surprised, but we said, you know, your parents worry that they don't know what's going on in your life and they're not sure who you're friends are, and you don't want to talk to them, you don't want to tell them what it is. And one honest middle schooler said, well, if you really want the tip, he said, volunteer to be the carpool driver, and then don't say anything. Don't react, don't say anything, and pretty soon everybody forgets you're there, and you find out a whole lot of stuff, and don't react to it. And we found out that really works.
8: Well, how can it not work? But, you know, some of the parents, let's face it, we all have temperaments. I can just envision a parent, mom or dad, who feels this burden to correct, to teach, to admonish. I mean, it's part of what we do. And you're telling me not to say a word? Cynthia, how do I do that? How do you catch yourself as the adult and frame that emotional moment to say, okay, bite your tongue, especially if that's hard for you?
9: Well, sure, but Sue makes a good point when she tells her parents, look, you're moving from parent to manager in some ways. You used to do all the telling, what you wear, where you go, but when you get into middle school, it really becomes more a management.
8: You talk in the book about, you know, these moments of, I don't know, reflection. But one is where you recommend a parent respond appropriately if their child complains about the amount of homework they have. What child does not complain? I mean, I'm thinking that's every parent. So when that child complains, I've got so much homework to do tonight, what's a good thing to say as the parent?
10: Oh, I remember that feeling, which is empathy, right?
8: And yeah.
10: I just preach empathy all the time.
8: As opposed to what?
10: As opposed to, well, you better get started.
8: Yeah, you gonna do that before dinner?
10: Yeah, or right, you better do that before you go outside.
9: Well, it's gotta get done. So you better, you don't have a choice if you want to get that grade.
10: It's the same thing I want my husband to say if I come home and say, "Do you have a lot of work tonight?" I want him to say, "Well, you better do it now."
8: Yeah, that's,
10: I want him to say,
8: that's a great tonal quality to run it through.
10: I want him to have some empathy and say, "That's a bummer."
8: Yeah.
10: Do you need a snack first? Can I get you something? Boy, a 13-year-old would appreciate that too.
8: Tone. Yeah, one is far more encouraging, the other more directive, commanding, demanding, right?
10: And one communicates understanding.
8: Yeah. Boy, that's good.
9: And you're trying to model that.
8: Yeah.
9: So that's how they'll pick up how to treat others.
8: Okay, Cynthia, here's the bomb question. What are the most common mistakes parents tend to make in communicating with their middle schoolers? And you have a list. I got it in front of me.
9: Okay,
8: let me hit it and you can respond. Interrupting, downplaying feelings, yelling, using always and never, not really listening, belittling in front of others, being judgmental, solving their problems, being sarcastic. Let me get these. Check, check, check. Okay, yep, I think I did all of those. And I thought I was a pretty good parent, but this is convicting.
10: And we've spent a lot of years making sure they're happy. And it's hard to give up that feeling of, I need to make you happy all the time.
8: Yeah.
10: And they don't want that. They don't want you to solve their problems. Yeah. They want you to understand what they're going through.
8: And hopefully a wise spouse, you're not saying, yeah, every time she does this, she breaks a glass. Right. I mean, that's not right. The way we speak in marriage.
10: They're very much responding like adults. And I think that's where the tension comes with parents and middle schoolers, is they're still thinking of them as five-year-olds. Yeah. And they're feeling very much like adults. Middle schoolers are inside.
8: Well, and I think that's probably the biggest aha of this whole program today and last time, is just you have to start treating them like adults, mm-hmm. right? And it's time, and that's the best outcome you could have. Mm-hmm. How can parents, Sue, I'll aim this at you, how can parents help erase the stress of kids who are nervous about the transition from elementary school to junior high? Boys, let's put this in a boys' context, okay. and girls. Yeah. The frightening thing going from sixth grade to seventh grade is P.E., because now you're getting dressed, you're putting on certain garments in P.E., you're going out. I mean, I remember one of my first experiences going from junior high to high school, and this guy, as an experiment of his, I'm standing behind him, and Glenn was his name, and he's a friend, and he's a believer now. He wasn't then. Thank you, Glenn. But he was standing in front of me, and he was a grade ahead of me, and he was a swimmer. He had muscles where I had no muscles. And he turned as he was talking to another guy and punched me right in the sternum. And it cracked my sternum, and it was so out, like, why did you just do that? And he continues to talk to the guy going, see, he's a freshman. He hasn't filled out yet like we have. We're more filled out. I was like just his hanging skeleton there. But that's the kind of thing you dread as a boy, is now you're the object of a science experiment at PE class about how you're not as developed as the other guy.
10: And I think it's good for dads to say, this is what I looked like in sixth grade, but look what I look like in 10th grade. Lie low. I mean, that's not bad advice, especially if you're a lower classman. Lie low, but it does get better. Or find even pictures of professional athletes. Here's what they look like at 13. Here's what they look like at 20. Hang in there. We'll get better. I think that's a huge message for middle schoolers, especially junior high. Hang in there.
8: You're not always going to look like this, and this is just part of the growth process, and some boys are going to be bigger. Now explain, like the girls, I'll let you explain that, because there's a lot going on for them. Other girls are developing more quickly. It's obvious. And they're feeling like, am I ever going to get there? And, you know, just describe what girls are dealing with.
10: And I think the first thing always is, I remember that. I remember that feeling, looking around, your bodies aren't the same as everybody else. Wait it out. And even maybe, you know, it's not too young to talk about some kind of a simple, age-appropriate makeover. Let's talk about what good colors are for you, something that's really innocuous as opposed to emphasizing your body shape or something, but what are colors that look good on you? What are lengths that look good on you? Are you more comfortable in skirts or pants? But they're going to be constantly comparing themselves to everybody else.
8: How much of that are we demonstrating or illustrating for our kids?
10: Mm-hmm.
8: You know, how much time do we spend in front of the mirror getting our makeup on?
10: And now how many comments do
8: moms,
10: we make?
8: But dads,
10: oh, I wish I could lose 50 pounds. I would look so much better.
8: Yeah,
10: so watch what you say. Yeah, good point.
8: That's so true. Cynthia, we mentioned homework, but let's bring this back. I remember Trent and I, we had such a battle, because he was really bright. He's finishing his master's in biochemistry. He wants to go on for a PhD in neuro research. But in high school, it's like, I already get A's on the test. Why do I need to do the homework? And we would say, well, 50% of your grade is based on the homework being completed. I know, but I'm good with a C.
10: Yeah.
8: And I know the concepts, and it's kind of boring to do the homework. We battled that all along. Then he got to college, knocked it out of the park. I mean, he's up there at like a 3.95 all the way through. So like he knew his desires and knew what he needed to do, and it was hard to budge him. I would say we struggled all the way through to senior year.
9: Well, you know, the important question is, what's the point, right?
8: Yeah, that is.
9: What's the point? But teachers, they don't go along with that, because they, a lot of times, well, the point is you have to get this and this and this and this in order to get your grades. That's very frustrating to a kid who says, why should I have to do 25 practice problems when I already know I'm going to get an A on the test? And it's a true question.
8: Yeah.
9: And it's a legitimate question. And there's no real good solid answer other than we need to change some things. I can remember working with King Schools once, and a gal who was really, really sharp, fifth grade, sixth grade in that middle school area. She already knew she was going to go to Bryn Mawr and she was going to do all these things. She was just sharp. And one day, she was especially sharp in math. But one day she just told the teacher, I'm not going to do the homework. And he says, you can't get an A if you don't do the homework.
8: Right.
9: I don't care. He said, it's going to ruin your whole grade point average. I don't care. I don't understand why I have to do this. And so the teacher and I talked, and I said, well, what if you asked her, what if you just tried it and said, how about you do as many answers, or as many questions on the homework as you think you need to do in order to prove that you're going to get an A on the test? And then—
8: Oh, that's good.
9: And if she gets she promises to get a 95% or higher on the test, or go back and do more of those problems. And he said, well, but they tried it. And sometimes she did 30 problems, and sometimes she did 3. But he said she got an A.
8: And it does show you need some insight into your child,
9: right,
8: and their learning styles. And that's a whole nother book that you right. wrote, How Your Kids Learn.
9: Right.
8: And, you know, that's so important as well.
7: Well, this is Focus on the Family with Jim Daly, and our guests today are Cynthia Tobias and Sue Acuna. And they've collaborated on a book that is essential if you have kids who are approaching the teen years, if they're preteens, middle school, The Inside Story, What Kids Tell Us But Don't Tell You. Get a copy from us here at the ministry, and when you're online doing that, be sure to take our free parenting assessment, which helps you understand where you're at in your parenting journey and maybe some things that you can work on. These and other resources are going to be found at focusonthefamily.com/broadcast.
8: Cynthia, let me ask you some of the red flags we should be aware of when our kids are going into junior high and their time in junior high, because emotionally, intellectually, things can change because of the environmental pressure on a child. An extroverted child can become quite sullen and withdrawn if there's things going on that we don't even know. So what are some of those red flags we need to pay attention to?
9: This is where I really learned a lot from Sue, because I was teaching high school. I was used to dealing with high school kids who've kind of passed some of those marks. But Sue has a really good handle of it, and I learned a lot.
8: Well, Sue, fill it in.
10: I think two things parents really learn about are depression and eating disorders. So things I watch for would be kids who withdraw more than usual. Kids want their own space, but if they're constantly alone and they won't answer your questions, what's going on? Nothing. I don't want to talk about it. That's a concern if it keeps happening. I mean, maybe they're having a bad day, but if this is going on for weeks and you can see their eating habits have changed, maybe they're not eating at all, then you know something's really wrong. Yeah. One sure sign of an eating disorder is like wearing big baggy clothes or taking little nibbly bites. You have to be aware. And for parents today, a lot of times that means coming off your phone and really taking a look at your kid and see what's going on.
8: And being engaged. Mm-hmm. Maybe not affirming how skinny they are.
10: Or even commenting on it. My daughter-in-law has taught me, make no comments about your weight or anybody else's weight. Just don't even make it a topic.
8: Wow, that's good.
10: That's really different from how we grew up, huh?
8: You know, one of the things that, again, with social media is new, and I'm not sure we as parents know how to manage this well, and we're hearing more about it, and it puts a lot of fear into us as parents, is kids that are taken into a friend group and then they're bullied, and then even, you know, where comments are made, you should just kill yourself, and you know, a handful of kids have done it, and it gets into the news. Obviously it's horrible, but how do you have that kind of a discussion with your daughter or your son about what can occur in that cyber world and the pain in it and the viciousness of it? I mean, we don't want to heap a bunch of anxiety under our children, but how do we manage that?
10: Odds are pretty good that they know someone who has already gone through this. And that would be a good, more neutral question to ask. Hey, do you know of any of your friends who have been bullied online or who are really depressed about it? And then they can start talking about it, which gives you a chance to talk about what we should do if that ever happens to you. And like I said, it's hard to admit that you're being bullied, but even to come and say, I don't like what this person is saying. But also, parents need to monitor phone use. This is one of the hardest things for parents, is to not let them take their phone, their smartwatch, their iPad into the bedroom without some rules and some limitations. Yeah. You wouldn't let a stranger show up at your door and say, I want to go talk to your daughter in her bedroom. You wouldn't let that happen. But she could absolutely do that on her phone.
8: Yeah.
9: And one of the things about suicide, the discoveries I made, both as being a police officer, but then also with the kids, a lot of times at that age, they don't think it's actually permanent. They think they're going to kill themselves and everybody will be sorry and then they'll come back and everything will be okay.
8: Wow. Because,
9: and I was blown away by that. But there is that mentality out there. If you haven't, as a parent, talked to them and established that relationship, especially with Christ and, yeah. and with eternity, and, you know, they may just decide, well, I'll just kill myself and they'll be sorry and then I'll come back when I feel like it.
8: Yeah, I mean, building up that plan and purpose. This is a good place to mention our counseling department. Mm-hmm. This is a very serious topic, but it is present, and we wanted to make sure we at least touch on that. So if you're struggling in any area of the parenting journey, especially around the middle school years, but any form or shape in your parenting, give us a call. We have free counselors. They'll talk with you for 30 to 60 minutes and give you some perspective. They may even refer to a counselor in your area that you could pick up the discussion with. So know that that's here. It's part of what donors fund at Focus on the Family. Take advantage of it to make sure that you have some perspective. Let me throw this question out here. Discipling your children can look very different at different stages. I mean, you know, elementary school, you got the little book and you're trying to do things. What does middle school discipleship look like within the family?
9: You model it. This is where it's really important. I know growing up, my sister and I, we had at supper time after supper, we always had a devotional book and the scripture when we prayed. My dad was adamant about that. And when we went through even the real awkward time, that was an anchor, and that's really important. The other thing that I found was interesting, Sue talked about, you know, when parents, the middle schoolers pull away and they don't want to have hugs and they don't want to have all that.
8: Kid stuff.
9: She said, but they still do desperately want the touch and need the touch. So you can sometimes sit on the couch and just let your leg sort of touch theirs.
8: Yeah.
9: And nobody says anything, no big deal, but it's still a connection that says, I see you, I love you. I'm not going to bug you, but you're still really important to me.
8: Yeah. Speak to a minute kind of broadly to the elementary parenting, the middle school parenting, and the high school parenting. You guys, you know, you taught, I think, two of those, with Cynthia, you with high school teaching, Sue with junior high. So when we've kind of touched on it, but really to be black and white for parents, maybe they have their kids in elementary school right now. What does that look like as they move through? Very concrete things like in junior high, your parenting needs to shift. You've touched on it, but here at the end, I want to make sure parents are grabbing it so that they understand. High school is yet another kind of distancing to allow them independence, making good decisions, etc. So go for it, Sue.
10: Yesterday, Cynthia mentioned that you want to become more of a manager. So imagine you're training a new employee. Elementary school, you've got to tell them everything. They don't know anything. Middle school, junior high, they're starting to get it. You can kind of check in with them. We'll have some guidelines. High school, you've got to let them try it on their own, but you're still there as their fail-safe if something goes wrong.
8: Yeah.
10: So you've got to slowly back away. Like we said, work yourself out of a job. Give them some independence. Let them try it. Be there when it goes wrong. Be yeah. there to hold them together.
8: Again, this gives you structure in how to think about doing this. So it's not just emotional. It's not flippant as the parent. Do it because I told you so. I mean, that's a terrible thing to say.
9: In fact, one of the biggest complaints was they interrupt me and they get mad if I interrupt them, or they're looking at their phone and they're talking to me and I'm starting to tell them something and they just interrupt me. And that it's that modeling. The
8: yeah.
9: other thing I wanted to say, which is really obvious but really important, middle schoolers, they need more sleep.
8: Yeah.
9: They have to have sleep. And I you know, we start school with the bus picking them up at 6 a.m. Mm-hmm. And it's difficult because the lack of sleep affects everything.
8: And they're growing. I mean, that's why they're they need to sleep.
9: Yes.
8: The growth is going on.
7: Yeah, and you know, Cynthia, you're mentioning modeling. Mm-hmm. And this has come up a couple of times in the conversation. But just real quick, talk to the parent that thinks my job really is going to be awesome when I'm cool to my kids in middle school.
8: I want to be the cool versus the parent.
7: Yeah, I want to be the cool parent.
8: Interesting.
9: Well, just again, switch that. Do you think it's cool when your kids act like that? Is that what you really want them to be acting like? It doesn't make sense.
7: Okay.
8: Yeah.
7: So don't try to be cool. Be the adult in the room.
9: No, they think you're a dork. You're trying to be cool.
10: Well, and if you ask them, whose parent is cool? Oh, so-and-so's parent. Well, what makes them cool? Then you know.
7: Excellent.
10: And they'll say things like, they know when not to use our language. They understand our language, but they know when not to use it. Or they don't try and dress like us, but they don't dress dorky. Kids will tell you what you need to know to be cool.
8: Let me ask you this. Even though it might not seem like your junior higher wants to engage you, Barna Research and others says that my parents' influence is what's most important to me. Mm-hmm. I mean, it seems like counterintuitive, right? Because they're so connected to friends and culture at that time that they're trying to kind of get through all that. But again, the research is showing us that kids believe the most important relationship in their life is their parents, still, even through high school. I mean, most of us are going, what? That doesn't make sense. But it shows you that core connection, doesn't it?
10: I know we're both thinking the same thing here. Our point is they will always need you, but they need you differently. They
8: Not
10: don't
8: less,
10: need
8: differently.
10: Differently.
8: That's
10: they
8: good.
10: Don't need as much control. They need more understanding. They still need guidance. They absolutely still need your comfort and reassurance.
8: Yeah. I don't know about everybody watching and listening, but I tend to learn by my mistakes and by other people's mistakes. I mean, I observe that and say, okay, I don't want to repeat that. If I can keep from repeating that. You had a mom come up to you after a seminar, Cynthia. It fits this category for me because she was so frustrated with her rebellious teen daughter. How did that conversation go, and what did you say?
9: She was ultra frustrated. She said, I just don't understand. My daughter doesn't do anything I say, and I've told her over and over again what she's supposed to do, and she doesn't do it. She doesn't do what I tell her to, and I am the boss, and she won't respect me, and she won't do it. She said, I've just about had it. Can you tell me? She said, and stopped. See that girl over there standing? And I looked, and there's this arms folded, sullen girl. She goes, that's my daughter. Can you tell me how to make her love me again? Is there a point of no return? Hopefully not. But you can't make your kids love you again. You can't. You have to earn it, and you have to do a lot of the things we're talking about here, and especially the barking orders, the doing that, it doesn't work.
8: You know, I want to be mindful of that parent that may be going, oh my goodness, that's me. That's what I've done. What can they do differently now after hearing this? They feel that conviction. Conviction's a good thing. What can they do so differently now, tonight?
10: Admit it to your child.
8: What does that sound like? Play that out for me.
10: I think maybe I've been a little bit too bossy and not giving you enough credit for what you're capable of doing. So if you want me to change one thing, just give me one thing, because I can't completely change myself. But what's one thing you would like me to do differently? And then wait. Parents have a tendency to want to answer their own questions. So they'll say, what can I do differently? Do you want me to do this? Do you want me to do that? Ask the question and wait. And at first they might say nothing. No, I really think there's something. Just wait. Silence is a huge tool for building communication. Just wait.
9: And there's one really short word you can listen for. And make this agreement with your child to say, if I say something that's really off, or, you know, just say, ouch.
8: Yeah.
9: I don't understand why you can't just do what I tell you to do. Ouch.
8: That's
9: what,
8: good.
9: What did I, then you get, I didn't mean it. You know, I just, let's do a do-over.
8: Yeah. I like that.
9: Yeah.
8: Yeah. It's kind of a catch word to say, okay, this isn't going in a good way. Right. It hurts. I like that. I might use that even with my 20-somethings now. This has been so good, and I want to encourage you that there's more. The book is full of material, things we weren't able to touch on. Excellent stuff. Also, we have the 7 traits of effective parenting assessment that I'd love to have you take. It's absolutely free. It takes probably about 7 to 10 minutes. Mm-hmm. It'll show you the things that you're doing well and some areas to improve in. There'll be some resources recommended that can help you in those weaker spots. But what a great assessment to be able to do and to be able to know what I need to strengthen my parenting skills in. That's a good thing to do. And of course, picking up the book is another good thing to do. Middle school, the inside story, what kids tell us but don't tell you. And if you make a gift of any amount, we'll send you the book as our way of saying thank you for being part of the ministry. You can do that monthly or a one-time gift. Also, don't forget our caring Christian counselors are here to help you. If you're hitting the wall and you've heard this, maybe you feel guilty and you don't know what to do now, call our counseling team. They'll set up a time to get back with you, and they'll walk you through some additional things you can do. In terms of supporting the ministry, last year alone, we helped 80,000 parents through a crisis. Do you want to be part of that? Why don't we work on hitting 100,000 for next year? So join us in this journey, helping parents to build a home that loves the Lord, they love each other,

0: Well, coming up next time, I wonder if you're ready for storms in your marriage.
1: 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And at that point, will your marriage be part of the problem or part of the solution? And that's why you want to prepare.
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6: Good morning on this Wednesday. It is 6 o'clock. I'm Ryan Fried, and here is LaDonna.
7: Good morning. Here's a few things you need to know. Winona police are investigating after all 8 of the city's Flock license plate cameras were stolen. Officers discovered the camera poles had been cut down at several locations after noticing no activity from the system. Police believe the thefts happened between July 29th and August 1st and are asking anyone for information to come forward.
6: If only they had like a camera that was like watching where the...
7: It's been stolen.
6: It's gone. Yeah.
7: Early voting is now underway for the August 11th primary election in Olmsted County. Voters can cast their ballots weekdays and on Saturday at Rochester City Hall or request an absentee ballot by mail. Residents are encouraged to make a voting plan ahead of next Tuesday's primary. In Sibley County, accessible voting options will be available for next week's Minnesota primary. Every polling place will have an assistive voting device for voters with visual, hearing, or motor impairments. Curbside voting and accessible absentee ballot options are also available for those who need them. Minnesota health officials say Chipotle has removed certain jalapenos from its restaurants as investigators look into a salmonella outbreak. The Minnesota Department of Health has confirmed 110 cases, with most patients reporting they ate at Chipotle. Officials say the contaminated food may have also been served at other restaurants, and the investigation is still continuing. And for Mission Network News, Palestinian Christians are continuing to share the hope of Christ despite rising tensions in the Holy Land. Bethlehem Bible College is training believers to be peacemakers while providing food, Medicare, and other aid to families affected by the conflict. I'm LaDonna, and now you're up to date on Kingship Radio.
6: And your Kingship forecast for the middle of the week here. Expect plenty of sunshine across the area today with afternoon highs reaching the upper 70s. It's a great day to get outside, comfortable humidity and some light winds. Tonight stays mostly clear with lows in the upper 50s. 60 degrees in the Twin Cities, 59 in Rochester, 61 in Fort Dodge, and 58 in Mankato. Feels nice and cool this morning. 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

0: Kinship Radio, the all-new Mornings with Ryan and LaDonna. It is 6:05. That's I've Got a Story from Need to Breathe. And it's going to be a pretty decent day, LaDonna.
1: Yeah?
0: I'm not awake.
1: So eventually we'll get there and it'll be a decent day.
0: It'll be wonderful. No, we have our Vacation Bible School at church this weekend. Ours goes from 6 to 8 p.m. in the evening, mm-hmm. and Ryan's bedtime is 7.
1: So. Yeah, I was going to say, that's late for someone like you.
0: Everyone else is fine. I'm fine. But yeah, it'll be good. And I'm getting stories out of it, and kids are hearing about Jesus. So there we go.
1: That sounds amazing. Well, good morning. Welcome to the morning show. Glad to have you along. What about our verse of the day, Ryan?
0: Yeah, it's from Luke 16:10. Whoever can be trusted with very little can also be trusted with much. And whoever is dishonest with very little will also be dishonest with much.
1: Heavenly Father, I ask that you would help us to be that person who can be trusted with very little. So that way, when the time comes when you bless us or when something happens and we're responsible for things, that we can be trusted with that as well, Lord. We just ask for your guidance in everything that we do, and in your mighty name we pray. Amen.
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0: 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It is 6:10. That was How Good It Is from Chris Tomlin.
1: Good morning. You know, one thing that I always try to keep at, like, the top of my head, I just want to love like Jesus. Mm. Sometimes that's not always easy, and we're going to talk about that a little bit more here. But first, we are messengers, and 1,000 times on Kinship Radio.
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cry. 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

0: Kinship Radio, the all-new mornings with Ryan and LaDonna. It is Wednesday morning. Good morning. That was God is in this story from Katie Nicole.
1: Thanks for joining us today. My name is LaDonna. And hey, loving like Jesus. The thing about what he did is that he showed his love through action, you know, not just words. Like, he cared for the poor. He welcomed outsiders. He healed the sick. And he forgave people who did not deserve it. And when you love like this way, you reflect the heart of Jesus to this world. So I think that loving like Jesus could mean showing kindness and patience when people are being difficult, forgiving instead of holding grudges, treating everyone with dignity, no matter what their background is, no matter what mistakes they've made. And that kind of love isn't always easy. It often requires some sacrifice and a lot of humility. But Jesus taught that when you love others like that, when you love the lost, the hurting, the least of these, that's just one of the best things that you can do. 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
1: That was Phil Wickham featuring Crowder with It Really Is Amazing Grace.
0: It's time for your Wednesday Would You Rather. Mm-hmm. So this one's kind of back to school related. I know we got a little bit of time here depending on your school district, but would you rather do all your back to school shopping in one day or spread it out over a whole month? I think there's going to be some opinions.
1: Mm-hmm.
0: I got one. And so do you, Steph. Steph, what do you think here? Would you rather do all your back-to-school shopping in one day or spread it over a month?
2: I would choose 1 month, so I'd have more time to find the best deals.
1: Hey, I've been getting coupons in the mail.
0: Yeah.
1: It's like, okay, do I go this weekend or next weekend? I know, there's a lot of different school districts, like you said, that are starting at different times, but you've got kids going back to college, mm-hmm. kids going back to school in Mankato. Kids don't even go back to school until after Labor Day.
0: Yeah, for Mankato anyway.
1: But I mean, back to school shopping is happening right now.
0: Right. And spreading it out over a month, I guess maybe you can get a better deal that way. I think this is going to come down to whether you like to shop or not by the time we're all said and done. Share your opinion. 800-810-6758. Would you rather do all your back-to-school shopping in one day or spread it out over a month? Here's God's Not Done With You from Torrin Wells on Kinship Radio.

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1: Good morning on this Wednesday. It is 6 o'clock. I'm Ryan Freed, and here is LaDonna.
2: Good morning. Here's a few things you need to know. Winona police are investigating after all 8 of the city's Flock license plate cameras were stolen. Officers discovered the camera poles had been cut down at several locations after noticing no activity from the system. Police believe the thefts happened between July 29th and August 1st and are asking anyone for information to come forward.
1: If only they had like a camera that was like watching where the...
2: It's been stolen.
1: It's gone, yeah.
2: Early voting is now underway for the August 11th primary election in Olmsted County. Voters can cast their ballots weekdays and on Saturday at Rochester City Hall or request an absentee ballot by mail. Residents are encouraged to make a voting plan ahead of next Tuesday's primary. In Sibley County, accessible voting options will be available for next week's Minnesota primary. Every polling place will have an assistive voting device for voters with visual, hearing, or motor impairments. Curbside voting and accessible absentee ballot options are also available for those who need them. Minnesota health officials say Chipotle has removed certain jalapenos from its restaurants as investigators look into a salmonella outbreak. The Minnesota Department of Health has confirmed 110 cases, with most patients reporting they ate at Chipotle. Officials say the contaminated food may have also been served at other restaurants, and the investigation is still continuing. And for Mission Network News, Palestinian Christians are continuing to share the hope of Christ despite rising tensions in the Holy Land. Bethlehem Bible College is training believers to be peacemakers while providing food, Medicare, and other aid to families affected by the conflict. I'm LaDonna, and now you're up to date on Kinship Radio.
1: And your Kinship forecast for the middle of the week here. Expect plenty of sunshine across the area today with afternoon highs reaching the upper 70s. It's a great day to get outside, comfortable humidity and some light winds. Tonight stays mostly clear with lows in the upper 50s. 60 degrees in the Twin Cities, 59 in Rochester, 61 in Fort Dodge, and 58 in Mankato. Feels nice and cool this morning. 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

0: Ken Ship Radio, the all-new mornings with Ryan and LaDonna. That was Ryan Stevenson, and Just As You Are. 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
1: It is really time to get excited to have a good time at the Jeremy Camp concert. This is happening on Wednesday night of August 19th, and he's coming to the Steele County Free Fair in Owatonna.
0: It's 2 weeks away.
1: I know, right? So he's also bringing these special guests, John Reddick, my goodness, and Thunderstorm Artis. 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

0: 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It is 6:40.
1: That was Matthew West, Broken Things.
0: Got me, LaDonna.
1: Who got you?
0: The marketing.
1: Do we need to get them back?
0: No.
1: Wait, what?
0: Marketing got me. I made a purchase. I'll tell you about it in a bit. Here's Finish from Caleb and John on Kinship Radio.

0: 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It is 6:46.
1: That was Brandon Heath with I'm Not Who I Was.
0: Yeah, that's the song. Have you ever eaten ants, LaDonna?
1: Girl. No. Absolutely not.
0: Shocked her so much, she called
1: no.
0: me.
1: No.
0: Well.
1: Have you?
0: Of course. Of course. Ants are actually kind of delicious. They have like a sour lemony flavor.
1: Ew.
0: And so I've taught my kids to like shock people by grabbing an ant here and there and just popping it in, chewing it up, eating it. Anyway, so that's a thing. My family will eat ants just for fun. Funsies.
1: Ryan.
0: But then I'm on like social media and an ad comes across for ant sauce. Like,
1: no.
0: Ant and like 200 ants have gone into the making of this bottle. And I'm like, I need to buy this. And so, for $18,
1: wow.
0: I bought this little bottle of ant sauce, which came in the mail. And I tried it on some rice. And I have ant sauce. And I'll tell you.
1: Was it worth it?
0: Not $18 worth it. It tastes like a mixture of soy sauce and A1. Which, you know what? I can get that by buying soy sauce and
1: A1
0: and mixing it together. So, and guess what?
1: You could crush up your ants.
0: My own ants,
1: yeah. Oh, no.
0: So, although the sauce, not bad, but the marketing was on point because it definitely they knew their target audience. This is Kinship Radio.
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0: 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It is 6:53. Good morning.
1: Good morning. That was David Leonard, God of This Place.
0: So, Mercy Me has come out with some really good music of late.
1: Oh, goodness, yes.
0: And one of them is this song, Make It Well.
1: Mm-hmm.
0: Well, we have some audio from them about the guy who wrote the song here, about why he did it this way, as Make It Well, as opposed to It Is Well.
1: Yeah.
2: The hymn, It Is Well, that, you know, I've sang all my life for funerals and stuff like that. It's always during tragic times. And I realized during those difficult moments that I'm kind of lying when I say it is well with my soul, because normally it is not well with my soul. Like, the harder the times get, the harder it is to sing that song. And so I kept thinking, if I were to write this, I would make it into Make It Well, because I'm not getting through this without the help of the Holy Spirit. I think there are people in the middle of the struggle. If they think about it, it's tough to sing that it's all good, it's fine, it's well with my soul, when it really isn't, when you're in the middle of it. And so this one goes out to all those like me that are in the middle of the struggle just trying to get by.
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1: Good morning. We've made it to Wednesday. I'm Ryan Fried at 7:01, and here's LaDonna.
2: Here's a few things you need to know. The Rochester School Board has approved a $45 million facilities plan. The project includes safety and security upgrades, HVAC improvements, classroom renovations, and deferred maintenance across the district. School officials say the plan will modernize aging buildings and improve learning environments for students. The Minnesota Department of Transportation is investing $8 million in safety improvements at airports across the state. This funding will support 57 projects at 39 airports, including the Rochester International Airport. The projects will include runway repairs, upgraded lighting, stormwater improvements, and other safety enhancements designed to really modernize local airports.
1: One place you want to be safe, it's the airport.
2: Iowa Central Community College is the first college in the nation approved for the new federal Workforce Pell Program. The program allows eligible students in the school's 14-week EMT course to use Pell grants to help pay for tuition. State leaders say the initiative will make career training more affordable while helping meet Iowa's growing demand for emergency medical technicians. The U.S. Army has reportedly used up much of its stockpile of long-range missiles during its war with Iran. President Donald

0: Trump has emphasized that the military option remains on the table if Iran does not come to a deal to end the war. For Mission Network News, a youth-led movement in India is continuing to push for government accountability after a national exam leak scandal. The protests have brought together Hindus, Muslims, and Christians, with many believers standing for justice while pointing people to the hope found in Christ. I'm LaDonna, and here's Ryan with your forecast.
1: Your Kinship forecast today, we're in for another beautiful summer day. Look for sunny skies and temperatures climbing into the upper 70s this afternoon. Clear skies continue tonight, and tomorrow brings even warmer weather with sunshine and highs in the low 80s. 60 in the Twin Cities, 59 in Rochester, 62 in Fort Dodge, and 57 in Mankato. 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
2: Saturday was silent, surely it was through. Since when has impossible

0: Kinship Radio, the all-new mornings with Ryan and LaDonna. Elevation Worship there and Rattle. It's 7:07. Would You Rather Wednesday.
1: That's right. So glad to have you along this morning. Hope you're having a blessed start to your day. You're probably thinking about all the things you need to get done, and maybe back to school shopping is
0: maybe
1: one of them.
0: No.
1: So it's Wednesday. Would you rather do all your back to school shopping in one day or spread it out over a month? Bethany, what do you think?
2: I think I'd rather do it all in one day.
0: I think I'm in Bethany's camp.
1: Oh, yeah?
0: Probably. I haven't come to my complete conclusion yet, but like, I'm very much, let's get this done. Yes, I want to do it cheap, but I also want to do it fast.
1: Mm.
0: So I'd probably just pick one place and go get it all done at one time. So, but I know we're kind of evenly split today. So what's your opinion? Would you rather do your back-to-school shopping in one day or spread it over a whole month? 800-810-6758. Stay tuned for the Kinship Bible Quiz coming up next here on Kinship Radio. What's your

0: Kinship Radio, the all-new Mornings with Ryan and LaDonna. Good morning. That was Don't Stop Praying from Matthew West. It is 7:12 and time for the Kinship Bible Quiz.
1: Woohoo! 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All right, so listen carefully. Here is your Bible quiz question. What was the only animal to lie? Not lie down, but lie like tell a fib or tell you. Yeah. What was the only animal to lie? 800-810-6758.
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1: I've never seen a morning the sun forgot to rise. In every single detail, you're faithful every time.

0: start now. Kinship Radio, the all-new Mornings with Ryan and LaDonna. That was Won't Start Now from Seth Schleter. It is 7:19. We're playing the Kinship Bible Quiz. And I thought I might trip a few of you up with this question.
1: Nope.
0: Not really, no.
1: Not really. Okay, so here was the question. The what was the only animal to lie?
0: Yeah, I was kind of hoping I'd get a few more donkeys, Balaam's donkey, but it didn't really lie. The correct answer is... Well, hold on here. Greg, what's the answer to this?
2: Yeah, that would have to be the serpent.
0: Correct. Well done.
1: Way to go, Greg.
0: So, yeah, the serpent. And you can find that in Genesis chapter 3. It's where...
1: It's the fall.
0: Yeah, where Satan uses the serpent to tempt Adam and Eve there. So that, if you'd like to read that again, that's in Genesis chapter 3. Great job. Greg from Amboy was our first phone caller. Mary from Sanborn second, and Jackie from Spring Valley in third. Then my text, John from Spirit Lake. That man has notched a lot of wins on his belt over the years. Followed by Dan from Marshall, and then Judy from Blue Earth got in third today.
1: Nice job.
0: Well done. This is Kinship Radio.
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1: You just heard new music by Chandler Moore. God, I'm just grateful.
0: And on August 15th, which is coming up very fast, we are only 10 days away, at Hosanna Lutheran Church in Mankato, we are having our Spearhead Summit for Men featuring Al Robertson from Duck Dynasty. He's going to be our speaker, and we've got breakfast for you, worship, a local guest, Jimmy Leisure, a local pastor from Mankato. 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Here's Good Day from Forrest Frank on Kinship Radio. I'm about to have-

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1: Good morning on this Wednesday. I'm Ryan Fried, and here's LaDonna.
2: Here's a few things you need to know. The Rochester School Board has approved a facilities plan. The project includes safety and security upgrades, HVAC improvements, classroom renovations, and deferred maintenance across the district. The Minnesota Department of Transportation is investing in safety improvements at airports across the state, like runway repairs, upgraded lighting, and stormwater improvements. The funding will also include the Rochester International Airport. Iowa Central Community College is the first college in the nation approved for the new federal workforce Pell program. The program allows eligible students in the school's EMT course to use Pell grants to help pay for tuition. The U.S. has reportedly used up much of its stockpile of long-range missiles during its war with Iran. President Trump has emphasized that the military option remains on the table if Iran does not come to a deal to end the war. I'm LaDonna, and now you're up to date on Kinship Radio.
1: And your Kinship forecast today, we're in for another beautiful summer day. Look for sunny skies and temperatures climbing into the upper 70s this afternoon. Clear skies continue tonight, and tomorrow brings even warmer weather with sunshine and highs in the low 80s. 60 degrees in the Twin Cities, 59 in Rochester, 62 in Fort Dodge, and 57 in Mankato. 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

0: Kinship Radio, the all-new Mornings with Ryan and LaDonna. That was Chris Tomlin, and I will follow. It is 7:37.
1: How would it feel to win $100?
0: Pretty decent.
1: How about 200?
0: That's better.
1: How about 250?
0: Oh, yeah.
1: Kinship Radio is presenting a brand new contest this month. 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How this is going to work, it's going to start next week. We're going to start getting in those names. And during certain hours of the morning show, we're going to state a certain name. And then that person or you are going to have about 10 minutes to call in.
0: Right.
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0: Kinship Radio, the all-new Mornings with Ryan and LaDonna. It is 7:40. That was perfectly from Micah Tyler.
1: Happy Wednesday. Would you rather do all your back-to-school shopping in one day or spread it out over a month? Samantha, you're in New Ulm. What do you think?
2: I would rather get everyone's shopping done in one day. I would just bite the bullet, make sure that I had a plan for food, and just take everyone out, no matter how chaotic, to get it over and done with.
0: She's not only doing it in one day, she's doing it with everybody, like taking everyone to the store and making it a whole trip thing.
1: That's a lot. That can be a lot, especially, I think Samantha has maybe 4 kids and 1 on the way.
0: Wow.
1: So she's going to bite that bullet hard.
0: No, it's going to be fun. It's going to be an outing. I like that. She's like, whatever, Ryan. I think that's fun. My wife would be like, no, we're not doing it that way. But hey, if you'd like to answer this question, we'd love you to do so. 800-810-6758. Would you rather do all your back-to-school shopping in one day or spread it out over a month? Here's Breakdown from Andrew Ripp on Kinship Radio.

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0: Kinship Radio, the all-new mornings with Ryan and LaDonna. It is 7:48. That was Yes, He Can from Kane. And back-to-school shopping is in full swing. Mm-hmm. So it's Wednesday, so we have a Wednesday Would You Rather. Would you rather do all your back-to-school shopping in one day or spread it over a month, LaDonna?
1: I'm going to do it over a month. I mean,
0: really?
1: So this year I've got all three kids going to school. So Hayden's going into seventh grade. that's crazy to me.
0: He's almost a full grown man
1: now. Lucien will go into second grade, and then Bonnie's going to start preschool this year. And so it's like, wow, the three of them are going to school for the first time. Mm-hmm. Me being a mom. And I'm like, okay, wait. That means everyone's going to need like a backpack, some shoes, all the things. And so, yeah, I'm spreading it out over a month, that's for sure.
0: And that is probably what's going to happen at my house, but not because of me.
1: Because of your what?
0: Let's be honest here. I'm not doing any school shopping. I'm not doing squat. I mean, if she needs my support, I'll go with her, but she's going
1: to... Oh, my gosh,
0: no,
1: really?
0: No, I'm not being lazy about it. She wants to do it her
1: You're
0: way.
1: You're just going to be there for emotional support.
0: Emotional support?
1: Come on.
0: I will help as much as she needs, but she won't... Honestly, she probably won't need that much, but it's going to be spread out.
1: Push the cart.
0: I'll push the cart. She'll probably hit up one major store and get mm-hmm. as much as possible and then grab the rest of it online. Mm-hmm. I'm guessing that's
1: a good plan, too.
0: I would totally get it all done, one fell swoop, and have it out of the way. That would be mine. Hey, if you'd like to answer this, would you rather do all your back-to-school shopping in one day or spread it over a month? Give us a call, 800-810-6758. 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
2: 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It's not your typical 911 call, not even in Florida, but that's exactly the reason a Florida woman dialed for help. Police released some of the audio from this distressing phone call. The dialogue between the woman and the operator is almost comical. How big would you say the alligator is? Oh, I'd say about 6 or 7 feet, she replied, as though this was an everyday event. Other than dialing for help, all she could do was get out of her house and wait for help to come. It's humorous, but it illustrates an important point often lost on us when we face the spiritual equivalent. When it comes to spiritual battle, when the enemy goes on the offensive in your life, let your response be the same. It's a foe too great for you, but not for Jesus. He's our warrior, our defender, and our deliverer. I'm David Wolin at haventoday.org.
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2: Good morning. It's 8 o'clock. I'm Ryan Fried, and here's LaDonna.
3: Here's some things you need to know. U.S. Agriculture Secretary Brooke Rollins has launched a nationwide listening tour beginning at Minnesota Farm Fest. The effort is designed to rebuild trust between farmers and the USDA and encourage participation in crop production surveys. Rollins says the tour will include stops across the Midwest before wrapping up later this month in Iowa. Fire crews have reached about 50% containment on the wildfires burning in Minnesota's Superior National Forest. Recent cooler weather has helped firefighters make progress, and parts of the Boundary Waters Canoe Area Wilderness have now reopened. Officials say nearly 64,000 acres have been affected. A Rochester restaurant has reached a major milestone in supporting mental health. Whistle Binkies presented nearly $70,000 to the National Alliance on Mental Illness. The money was raised through community events and helps provide free mental health programs, resources, and education across the region. The Trump administration is proposing a major overhaul of the federal Head Start program. The plan will replace many national standards with state and local rules, giving communities some more flexibility while reducing federal requirements. Supporters say it cuts red tape, while critics argue it could weaken the quality of early childhood education for low-income families. And for Mission Network News, church planters in northwestern Ghana are getting a new tool to reach people with the gospel. World Missionary Press is preparing to print its Way to God scripture booklet in their language, giving believers a way to share God's word. I'm LaDonna, and here's Ryan Fried.
2: Your Kinship forecast today. If you've got outdoor plans, the weather is on your side. Sunshine will stick around with highs in the upper 70s and pleasant conditions. Overnight stays mostly clear with temperatures dipping into the upper 50s before a little bit of a warmer day arrives tomorrow. Up next, we have Honestly, We Just Need Jesus from Tyrion on Kinship Radio.

0: Kinship Radio, the all-new mornings with Ryan and LaDonna. That was Tyrion with a very important song. Honestly, we just need Jesus, which is very true all the time. It is 8:05, and thank you for joining us today.
1: Wednesday morning. Would you rather do all your back-to-school shopping in one day or spread it out over a month? Hey, Morgan, what do you think?
2: I'd have it spread out over a month.
0: Spreading it out over a month. We're getting a few people saying that, but the majority, I think, of our texters, that they're going with the one-day approach. But I see kind of both sides here. The month thing, especially if you love shopping and you want the best deal, that seems like the best way to go. What does LaDonna think?
1: I think a lot of people like the idea of going one time and getting everything done.
0: Yeah.
1: But I mean, what if you go to the store and they're out of glue sticks, or you need a specific calculator or backpack and it's not there?
0: Then you teach your kids how to ask other people to use their supplies.
1: So I think that honestly, you might like the idea of going at just one time, but it might not. I don't know if that'll
0: might not
1: actually
0: go the way you want. If you'd like to answer this question, we'd love you to do that. Would you rather do all your back-to-school shopping in one day or spread it over a month? 800-810-6758. Or you know what? You can answer that question on our Facebook page as well. Here's the author from Brandon Lake on Kinship Radio.

0: Kinship Radio, the all-new Mornings with Ryan and LaDonna. That was Take You at Your Word from Cody Carnes, and it is 8:14.
1: On a fabulous Wednesday morning.
0: Fabulous Wednesday morning.
1: Hey, would you rather do all your back-to-school shopping in one day or spread it out over a month? I agree with Kimberly and with Stephanie. So Kimberly went over to our Facebook page and she's like, I'll spread the pain out over a month. Take my time, watch for the sales. And Stephanie from Mason City says, I would rather spread it out because for me, it's not as stressful.
0: Yeah.
1: So I agree with both of those statements.
0: So that one day trip, just too much.
1: No. Yeah. I just don't think it'll happen.
0: Mona from Ormsby said back in the day, she'd get it done in one day. But she's like, you know what? If I had to do it now, I think I'd take one child at a time and make a day of it. So you take each.
1: Oh.
0: And I'm like, oh, that would be a really cool way to make a memory.
1: Mm-hmm.
0: So thanks for the idea, Mona. I think someone might take that and use it.
1: Yeah, because the start of a new school year can be pretty stressful for our little ones, too.
0: We're going to hear what Peggy has to say next. This is Kinship Radio.

0: Kinship Radio, the all-new Mornings with Ryan and LaDonna. That was My Defender from Jeremy Camp. It's 8:19. Having a lot of fun with the Wednesday Would You Rather today. It's Would You Rather do all your back-to-school shopping in one day or spread it over a month? What's your plan, Peggy?
1: My daughter and I live 2.5 hours away, and she has 2 kiddos that are in school. So we make it kind of an exciting, fun, celebratory day by meeting up in Rochester and getting all of the kiddos school supplies, and then we include lunch and usually some ice cream or dessert as well. It's an exhausting day, but an extremely fun day for me.
2: Wow, that sounds like thebomb.com. You are such an amazing grandma. That's awesome.
0: And what an idea to make it all like almost like a holiday.
2: Right. What I was talking about earlier is that the start of a school year can be really stressful, not just for parents, but for the kids who are going back to school. Summertime is all this fun and adventure, and then it's like coming to an end. And so I feel like that can be kind of hard on them.
0: Yeah.
2: But to have a fun day before that starts, just know that you're supported by your family.
0: Your grandma swoops in.
2: And your grandma swoops in like that superhero. That's awesome.
0: Thank you so much for answering that, Peggy. If you'd like to answer this question, give us a call, 800-810-6758. We got Still from Crowder next on Kinship Radio.
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0: 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It is 8:27.
1: You just heard from Katie Nicole. Have your way.
0: We have an amazing concert coming up on August 19th at the Steel County Free Fair in Owatonna. Jeremy Camp is coming to town.
1: Yes, please.
0: And he's not coming alone. He's bringing John Riddick.
1: Woohoo!
0: We got no fear with that. And then Thunderstorm. Snow Fear. Anyway,
1: such a great song.
0: Thunderstorm Ortiz will be there as well. So
1: awesome.
0: Your Kinship Radio hosts will be hanging out with you. 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Here's When We Pray from Torn Wells on Kinship Radio. People.

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1: Good morning on this Wednesday. It is 8:31. I'm Ryan Fried, and here's LaDonna Alvarado.
2: Some things you may need to know. A Rochester restaurant has reached a major milestone in supporting mental health. Whistlebinkies on the Lake presented nearly $70,000 to the National Alliance on Mental Illness. Fire crews have reached about 50% containment on the wildfires burning in Minnesota's Superior National Forest. Recent cooler weather has helped make progress, and parts of the Boundary Waters Canoe Area Wilderness have now reopened. U.S. Agriculture Secretary Brooke Rollins has launched a nationwide listening tour beginning at the Minnesota Farm Fest. The tour will include stops across the Midwest before wrapping up later this month in Iowa. And the Trump administration is proposing a major overhaul of the federal Head Start program. The plan would replace many national standards with state and local rules, giving communities more flexibility while reducing federal requirements. I'm LaDonna, and now you're up to date on Kinship Radio.
1: And your Kinship forecast today, if you want to do something outside, the weather is going to cooperate. Sunshine will stick around with highs in the upper 70s and pleasant conditions. Overnight stays mostly clear with temperatures dipping into the upper 50s before a bit of a warmer day tomorrow. 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

0: 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It is 8:35, and that was I Believe You from Megan Woods.
1: 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Cassidy is asking for your prayers as there's been an accident in her community. An 18-year-old lost their life, and so let's just uplift this community and this family. Heavenly Father, we pray for the family, the close friends in the community as they deal with the loss of this 18-year-old person. And God, we thank you that some good things have come out of it. He provided the gift of an organ donation this week. And it's just a very sad thing. And God, we just know that your spirit is close to the brokenhearted. And so we trust you with continued healing and comfort for everyone involved. We lift them up in Jesus' name. Amen.
0: Amen. 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

0: Kinship Radio, the all-new Mornings with Ryan and LaDonna. It is 9:39. That was the best news ever from Mercy Me, and we're going to give you some good news right now. What day is it, game? We're going to give you something to celebrate.
1: Okay, so with this game, we're celebrating holidays.
0: Right.
1: There's going to be three options given to us, and we're going to try and figure out which one of them is the fake day. So believe it or not, there's a bunch of holidays that land on today's date, yep, on August 5th. And so Ryan has gone through the list, picked out two of them, made up one.
0: Right.
1: What are the options?
0: You're trying to guess which day is the fake day. So I got National Dash Cam Day. The idea of celebrating having a dash cam on your car.
1: Okay.
0: Which I don't have one. Sometimes I wish I had one.
1: Yeah, same.
0: Yeah.
1: Same.
0: National Water Gun Fight Day.
1: Ooh.
0: Break out the Super Soaker. And then National Oyster Day.
1: Okay.
0: I've had oysters one time where I thought they were good, and a whole bunch of times where I didn't.
1: Oh, wow.
0: There's one time I was like, oh, these are tasty. The trick was Cajun seasoning. Anyway, so.
1: Chewy,
0: yes. So one of these days, again, is fake. I'm assuming you're leaning somewhere, but we'll let you think about it for a couple songs here. If you'd like to help LaDonna out, text or call us, 800-810-6758. Don't Google, just give us your best guess. Here's Gonna Be All Right from Matt Maher on Kinship Radio.

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0: everything. Kinship Radio, the all-new Mornings with Ryan and LaDonna. That was Heaven Changes Everything from Big Daddy Weave. It is 8:48, and we are playing the What Day Is It game.
1: Yeah, so it's August 5th, and there are a lot of different holidays that land on today's day. I'm trying to figure out which one of these options is not actually today, that it's fake. Ryan just made it up.
0: I made it up, yeah.
1: Okay, so here are the options that we're trying to figure this out. Okay, National Dash Cam Day. National Water Gun Fight Day.
0: National Water Gun Fight Day.
1: Okay, and the National Oyster Day.
0: Mm-hmm.
1: Do you like oysters? Do you like oysters, Ryan?
0: There's only one time where I ordered oysters and they were good.
1: You made this day up. I really do.
0: Okay.
1: I don't know if I'll offend anyone by saying this is kind of an odd day if you're like a super fan of oysters.
0: National Oyster Day.
1: But I think it's kind of odd. I don't know.
0: Is it fake? Are you going with that?
1: It's either that one or National Dash Cam Day in my mind. I don't think National Water Gun Fight Day is fake. I think that's real. And I want it to be today.
0: Well, you need to settle on your guess. What you got here?
1: Did you make up National Oyster Day?
2: That's wrong.
1: You didn't.
0: No, today's
1: so
0: National Oyster
1: really
0: Day.
1: That's really today. No. Okay, some lemon and salt on there for me.
0: Oh, Cajun seasonings. Needs Cajun seasonings.
1: Did you make up National Water Gun Fight Day?
0: I thought you were going to go for the dash cam.
1: Oh, that's funny.
0: Now, here's the fun thing about Water Gun Fight Day. I had to throw it in here because we missed it.
1: We missed it.
0: It was July 25th.
1: Oh.
0: So it was a real day. I was just looking up Water Gun Day, and there's a Water Gun Fight Day. So I'm sorry, guys. We'll have to wait till next year. But you can get a dash cam today. You can have some oysters. And, yeah, we'll play this game again tomorrow. It's always fun. This is Kinship Radio.
3: And that would be a good, more neutral question to ask. Hey, do you know any of your friends who have been bullied online or who are really depressed about it?
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3: And then they can start talking about it, which gives you a chance to talk about what we should do if that ever happens to you.
0: Mm.
3: And like I said, it's hard to admit that you're being bullied, but even to come and say, I don't like what this person is saying. But also, parents need to monitor phone use. This is one of the hardest things for parents, is to not let them take their phone, their smartwatch, their iPad, into the bedroom without some rules and some limitations. Yeah. You wouldn't let a stranger show up at your door and say, I want to go talk to your daughter in her bedroom. You wouldn't let that happen. But she can absolutely do that on her phone.
4: More from Sue Acuna and Cynthia Tobias on how you can properly monitor your child's time on social media and the internet at familyminute.org.
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3: 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I'm Ryan Fried, and here's LaDonna with your weather.
4: We're in for another beautiful summer day. You're going to look for sunny skies, temperatures in the upper 70s this afternoon. Clear skies continue tonight, and then tomorrow we'll see warmer weather, lots of sunshine, highs in the lower 80s.
3: 67 degrees in the Twin Cities, 65 in Rochester, 64 in Fort Dodge, and 58 in Mankato. Here's Faithful from I Am They on Kinship Radio. I am too.

0: Kinship Radio, the all-new Mornings with Ryan and LaDonna. That was Faithful God from I Am They. It is 9:04. Would you rather? School is going to be starting up in like a month or less, depending on your school district. And so would you rather do all your back-to-school shopping in one day or spread it out over a month?
1: Stephanie, what about you?

0: I would choose 1 month so I'd have more time to find the best deals.
1: So she's in the spread it out over a month camp. Mm-hmm. Which
2: I'm totally in at that place too.
1: Yeah, and I'm more of like, get it all done one day, out. But you're right. You said earlier, like, you can try that, but there's always something that you didn't quite get.
2: And Stephanie was like, let me look for the best deals.
1: Right.
2: So that's a good point too.
1: More of a save money way of doing it. If you'd like to answer this, you can send us a text or call or go to our Facebook page. Would you rather do all your back-to-school shopping in one day or spread it out over a month? Here's Always Only Jesus from Mercy Me on Kinship Radio. There's

0: Kinship Radio, the all-new Mornings with Ryan and LaDonna. That was Always Only Jesus from Mercy Me. It is 9:08.
1: You know, something that I think we should always be intentional about is loving like Jesus. Mm. What does that even mean? And is it as easy as it sounds? Probably not.
0: Probably not.
1: But we're going to talk about that in just a minute here. But first, it's Cochran and Company. What Grace Can Do on Kinship Radio. 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

0: Kinship Radio, the all-new Mornings with Ryan and LaDonna. That was Worship Through It from Tasha Layton.
1: Thanks for joining us today. My name's LaDonna. And hey, loving like Jesus. The thing about what he did is that he showed his love through action, you know, not just words. Like, he cared for the poor. He welcomed outsiders. He healed the sick. And he forgave people who did not deserve it. And when you love like this way, you reflect the heart of Jesus to this world. So I think that loving like Jesus could mean showing kindness and patience when people are being difficult, forgiving instead of holding grudges, treating everyone with dignity, no matter what their background is, no matter what mistakes they've made. And that kind of love isn't always easy. It often requires some sacrifice and a lot of humility. But Jesus taught that when you love others like that, when you love the lost, the hurting, the least of these, that's just one of the best things that you can do. 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
1: And that was Jeremy Camp, Revival.
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1: Wow.
0: It's a contest celebrating you alongside the United States' 250th birthday. 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
1: 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I'm Ryan Fried, and here's LaDonna.
2: For your Kinship forecast, basically a picture-perfect day across southern Minnesota and northern Iowa. Expect sunny skies, highs in the upper 70s today. Then for tonight, mostly clear and cool. Tomorrow, more sunshine with temperatures warming into the lower 80s.
1: 67 degrees in the Twin Cities, 65 in Rochester, 64 in Fort Dodge, and 58 in Mankato. 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

0: Kinship Radio, the all-new Mornings with Ryan and LaDonna. That was Leanna Crawford and How Can You Not? It is 9:32.
1: Great to have you along. Kinship Radio and Lindsay Windows invites you to the Spearhead Summit for Men. So this is our third annual men's conference, mm-hmm. and it's really exciting. Guys, if you are looking for a place to find encouragement, a great breakfast, and a time spent with, you know, just time spent with the Lord, we invite you to join us on Saturday morning, August 15th at Hosanna Lutheran Church here in Mankato. Like I said, we're going to start off with breakfast. There's going to be a time of worship. You're going to hear from Jimmy Leisure, and then our featured speaker this year is Al Robertson from Duck Dynasty.
0: Very cool.
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1: And you just heard from Zach Williams, Wait For Me.
0: That got me.
1: Who got you?
0: Marketers.
1: Do we need to get
0: them? The marketing got me. The ad. I was like, oh, I got to buy that. I'll tell you what that is in a bit. Here's Somebody Like Me from Caleb and John on Kinship Radio.

0: 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It is 9:43. Good morning.
1: You just heard a little bit of CC Winans. Believe for it.
0: Have you ever eaten ants, LaDonna?
1: Girl. No. Absolutely not.
0: Shocked her so much, she called
1: no.
0: me.
1: No.
0: Well.
1: Have you?
0: Of course. Eaten? Of course. Ants are actually kind of delicious. They have like a sour lemony flavor.
1: Ew.
0: And so I've taught my kids to like shock people by grabbing an ant here and there and just popping it in, chewing it up, eating it. Anyway, so that's a thing. My family will eat ants just for fun. Funsies.
1: Ryan.
0: But then I'm on like social media and an ad comes across for ant sauce. Like,
1: no.
0: Ant, and like 200 ants have gone into the making of this bottle. And I'm like, I need to buy this. And so for $18,
1: wow,
0: I bought this little bottle of ant sauce, which came in the mail. And I tried it on some rice. And I have ant sauce. And I'll tell you.
1: Was it worth it?
0: Not $18 worth it. It tastes like a mixture of soy sauce and A1. Which, you know what? I can get that by buying soy sauce and
1: A1
0: and mixing it together. So, and guess
1: then
0: what?
1: You could crush up your ants.
0: My own
1: on
0: ants,
1: the sidewalk.
0: Yeah.
1: Oh, no.
0: So, all the sauce, not bad, but the marketing was on point because it definitely got, they knew their target audience. This is Kinship Radio.
2: Sailors used to be unwilling to risk their lives on the open sea in a violent storm, so they would look for any harbor that offered shelter, and thus evolved the saying, any port in a storm, meaning any port is better than being in a dangerous storm. People use the phrase today, any port in a storm, to justify whatever will get them out of the trouble they're in. But that kind of situational ethic has no biblical base. It's far better to trust God to see you through the storm than to escape it in a port that is more dangerous than the storm itself. This is David Jeremiah encouraging you to get on the road to new life. 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

0: 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That's Andrew Rip there in Love's Gone Away. It is 9:56. Good morning.
1: Good morning, and thank you so much for spending the past 3 hours, 4 hours with us. I don't know, but time goes by quickly when you're having fun. Hey, just one more thing.
0: You know, LaDonna, if I had a dollar for every time algebra has helped me in real life, I'd have X dollars. When's the last time you had to solve for X?
1: No, exactly.
0: Yeah, probably high school, I think, for me. So, yeah, don't worry about it if you don't know how to do that. I don't. Here's Do Everything from Stephen Curtis Chapman on Kinship Radio.

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1: 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Lots of sunshine today and a high near 78. Mostly clear overnight with a low down to 58. Sunshine for your Thursday with a high near 82. It is 66 in Fort Dodge, 70 in the Twin Cities, 68 in Rochester and Mankato. 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

0: Kinship Radio, that's Katie Nicole and When I Fall. It's 10:03. Glad you joined me today. My name is Heather. We are talking about a very controversial subject today. I can't even get it out. Crunchy or smooth peanut butter? Wendy?
1: That's not even a question. Smooth peanut butter till the day I die.
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1: Kinship Radio, Toby Mac, Lord, it feels good. It's 10:07. I just have to let you know that the last couple days I have not wanted to get out of bed. I don't know what it is. I've slept okay, but I'm just extremely tired, and I for sure didn't want to lift weights, which I've been doing consistently since January. I literally had to like internally yell at myself this morning. And go, you will regret this if you don't do it. You have the time. Get down there and do it. Because I have a little like weight bench and weights in my basement. So it's not like I have to go anywhere. I literally put on, you know, my workout clothes and go down to my basement. But it's not always easy to be consistent. Kinship Radio.

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It's 10:19. Hi there, my name is Heather. 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

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It's 10:27. I'm glad you're here. My name is Heather. Lots of sunshine today and a high near 78. Mostly clear overnight with a low down to 58. Sunshine for your Thursday with a high near 82. It is 66 in Fort Dodge, 70 in the Twin Cities, 68 in Rochester and Mankato. 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

Kinship Radio, Lauren Daigle. Oh, Lord. It's 10:34. Hey there. My name is Heather. I don't want you to miss out on an incredible show coming to the Steele County Free Fair. It's Wednesday night, August 19th. John Reddick, Thunderstorm Artists, and Jeremy Camp. We're also going to be there. 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I

0: 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Hey there, I'm Heather. It's 10:46, and our verse today, it comes from Luke 16:10. Whoever can be trusted with very little can also be trusted with much, and whoever is dishonest with very little will also be dishonest with much. That is Luke 16:10. 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

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It's 10:51. I'm glad you're here. My name is Heather. There's some news that is just hard to break. We got some news last week that one of our cats, we have two, Maze, who's 13, Ruby, who's 11. Ruby is in stage 4 kidney failure, and we've had her for over 10 years. And I knew it was going to be hard to tell my daughter, who's 23. She lives in Texas. And I finally got a chance to talk to her last night, and it's just sad. You know, we weren't expecting this. This is kind of young for her to go, you know, the cat to go through this. And so, boy, you know, we just had a moment of sadness together. Kinship Radio.

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1: Kinship Radio, it's 11 a.m. Lots of sunshine today and a high near 78. Mostly clear overnight with a low down to 58. Sunshine for Thursday and a high near 82. It is 68 in Fort Dodge, 72 in the Twin Cities, 69 in Rochester.

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It's 11:04. 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

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That's Josiah Queen with Demons. It's 11:11. I hope your Wednesday is going well. My name is Heather. There are a lot of benefits for families when you actually be consistent with family dinners. And one of the things that I thought was really interesting was that because kids tend to talk a lot at the dinner table, that actually helps them with reading. Which I was like, what? Now, I have to tell you that this is from the familydinnerproject.org, so you can get a lot more information about this. But we tried really hard, especially when our kids were younger, to do this. It gets a lot harder as your kids get older and people are in different places, but there are a lot of benefits to family dinners. 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

0: Relationship Radio, Where Would I Be? That's Peter Burton, 1123. I'm glad you're here. My name is Heather. Very controversial topic today we're talking about. Smooth or crunchy peanut butter? Paul, what do you say?
1: Peanut butter, smooth peanut butter. Because it's already peanut butter, it doesn't need to be crunchy.
0: Okay. Very direct. Kinship Radio. I've been

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It's 11:29. My name is Heather. Sunshine today and a high near 78. Mostly clear overnight with a low down to 58. Sunshine for Thursday and a high near 82. It is currently 72 in the Twin Cities, 69 in Rochester, 68 in Fort Dodge, 71 in Mankato. This is Testimony from Tarion. Kinship Radio. This

Kinship Radio, need to breathe when you forgive someone. It's 11:37. Hi there. My name is Heather. I'm realizing there is a big difference between weekday Heather and weekend Heather. So weekday Heather, I mean, she's focused. She's got to get work done. She's got things to do and she does them. Weekend Heather, well, you know, the last couple weekends I have said to my friend, I think I'm going to do this around the house. I want to clean the carpets, blah, blah, blah. Nope. Doesn't happen. I'm like, yeah, that can wait. I think I'll take a nap. I mean, I'm all for rest, but I probably need to get some of those things done soon. Kinship Radio. Yeah.

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Goodbye yesterday. It's 11:50. My name is Heather. We have three kids. They're all in their 20s. And I think for me anyways, encouragement of my big kids is really important. I have no idea what they're facing, much different than what I faced in my 20s with social media and culture and so many things working against them. So our son this week is an instructor at a high school band camp. He is actually a tenor sax player. And I just sent him a text yesterday and I said, I am just really proud of who you are and who you're becoming. I want to encourage my kids so that they know that they have someone fighting for them in their corner. 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Sure.

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I'm so glad you joined me today. My name is Heather. It's 12:03, and you might be wondering, where's Truth for Life? 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

0: 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It's 12:11. My name is Heather. Today we're talking about the very controversial topic, smooth or crunchy peanut butter. Chris?
1: I like crunchy sometimes, but sometimes I just want smooth because I don't want to have to think about it, I guess.
0: I got it. Heard. 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
1: I set my sights on shiny things that crumble into rust, that fade into the dust. 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
1: Kinship Radio, God, I'm just grateful. It's Chandler Moore, 1222. I'm Heather. Pastor friend of mine speaking this last weekend, I was listening to him, and he said, you know, what ifs aren't from God? And I'm like, that's an interesting thought, because God's not the God of confusion. So if I go down that path of, well, what if this, what if that, what if this, that's actually not from God, because that is causing me a lot of uncertainty, a lot of confusion. That was a good word. Kinship Radio. I heard.

0: 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It's 1225. Lots of sunshine today and a high near 78. Mostly clear overnight with a low down to 58. Sunshine for Thursday and a high near 82. It is currently 70 in Fort Dodge, 74 in the Twin Cities, 71 in Rochester, 74 in Mankato. 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
1: Three brothers in a fire, willing to die for their faith. But you were with them in the fire, and they walked out the next day. And Daniel met a lion, because he chose to pray. But you shut the mouth of that lion, and he walked out the next day.

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2: The verdict was guilty. Case closed. The end. No chance for me to ever leave this prison of my sin. Now I know it might sound crazy, but one day a key unlocked that cell.

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My name is Heather. It's 12:32. I'm glad you're here. Jeremy Camp, John Reddick, and Thunderstorm Artists coming to the Steele County Free Fair. It's Wednesday night, August 19th, and this is going to be a great show. We're also going to be there, and we have some great prizes for you to win at our kinship table that night. All the details about this show, kinshipradio.org. Oh!

0: Friendship Radio, Natalie Lane, all joy. 1242. Hi there. My name is Heather. You know, I read this recently and I was like, yeah, what is up with that? I don't understand why bugs come into the house. They've got the whole outside. Why are they trying to come in my house? Kidship Radio.
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1: 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And that's why step-parents need a really big hug. 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

0: 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We're also heard at KJLW Winnebago, KJGA Osage, KJLM Marshalltown, KJTS New Ulm, and translator K296 ER Mankato. 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
1: Kinship Radio, it's 1 p.m. Lots of sunshine today and a high near 78. Mostly clear tonight and a low down to 58. Sunshine for your Thursday and a high near 82. It is 78 in the Twin Cities, 72 in Fort Dodge, 73 in Rochester, 75 in Mankato. Here's Elevation Worship and Sea of Victory. 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

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I'm glad you joined me. My name is Heather. We get a lot of prayer requests coming in to Kinship Radio, and I want to take a minute here and just pray for John. God, I just pray for John as he's feeling very lost right now. God, I pray that you're close to him. I pray that you give him your thoughts about him, God. God, I pray for healing for his body. I pray for community to come around him and love him well. God, I pray that you provide for him in miraculous and crazy, amazing ways. God, we cannot wait to hear John's testimony of your goodness and your faithfulness. In Jesus' name, amen. Kinship Radio.

0: Kinship Radio, Caleb and John, that's finished. It's 1:10. Hey there, I'm so glad you're here. My name is Heather. Our verse today comes from Luke 16:10. Whoever can be trusted with very little can also be trusted with much. And whoever is dishonest with very little will also be dishonest with much. That's Luke 16:10. It's our verse today, Kinship Radio.
1: For years I've run the fast lane, and my treads are wearing thin. Left me on the shoulder, broken and pulled over, alone in my

Kinship Radio, have your way. That's Katie Nicole, 120. I hope your Wednesday's going well. My name is Heather. You know, big feelings, they've been a part of my life for a very long time. Maybe they're a part of yours too. And, you know, it's good. Our feelings are a good indicator. They don't always tell us the truth, but they are a good indicator of something that's going on inside of us. And I was reminded this week that it's really good to pray out my feelings to God. Like, tell him all of it, but then don't stay there. Like, say, okay, God, where do I go from here? How do I move on from this hurt, from this frustration, from this anger? How do I do that? Kinship Radio.

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It's 128. Hi, I'm Heather. Sunshine today with a high near 78. Mostly clear tonight with a low down to 58. And sunshine for your Thursday and a high near 82. It is currently 73 in Rochester, 78 in the Twin Cities, 72 in Fort Dodge, 75 in Mankato. 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It's Phil Wickham. 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

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It's 1:36. I'm glad you joined me. My name is Heather. 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It's going to feature Al Robertson. It's coming up just Saturday morning, August 15th at Hosanna Lutheran Church in Mankato. 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

0: Friendship Radio, Chris Tomlin. How good it is. It's 1:44. Hey there, my name is Heather. We're talking about peanut butter today. If you'd like to join in on the conversation, we would love to have you. 800-810-6758. Kathy, smooth or crunchy?
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It's 150. My name is Heather. It's really good for me to be reminded that God doesn't need me. Now, he wants me, and he chooses to use me, although there's times I don't know why and don't understand it. But I love that he does actually not need me. God can do whatever he wants. He's all powerful. And I love that he still chooses to engage with me. That is a loving, kind, and generous God. Kinship Radio. Have you been?

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1: 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Good afternoon. I am Jack Robertson. Taking a look at that weather forecast for tonight, mostly clear. We'll see lows in the upper 50s. Expect sunshine for Thursday, highs in the low 80s. The mostly sunny Friday, maybe a chance for rain. We'll see highs in the low 80s. It's 73 in Mankato, 74 in Rochester. In the Twin Cities, it's 78 and Fort Dodge at 72. And that's your weather forecast on Kinship Radio.

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Josiah Queen, Brandon Lake. Good afternoon, 203. Welcome to the afternoon show. I am Jack and Micah Tyler. This is his newest. It's called Perfectly on Kinship Radio.

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Good afternoon. I am Jack. 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

0: Kinship Radio is casting crowns and all because of Mercy at 217. Good afternoon. I am Jack. 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
0: Divine Joy. 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Here's Matt Maher, Gonna Be All Right on Kinship Radio.

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Good afternoon. I am Jack Robertson. Taking a look at that weather forecast for tonight, mostly clear. We'll see lows in the upper 50s. Expect sunshine for Thursday, highs in the low 80s. The mostly sunny Friday, maybe a chance for rain. We'll see highs in the low 80s. It's 73 in Mankato, 74 in Rochester. In the Twin Cities, it's 78 and Fort Dodge at 72. And that's your weather forecast on Kinship Radio.

Hit Ship Radio, Jamie McDonald, Ain't No Way. 2:35, good afternoon, I am Jack. And what a great verse to live by, your verse of the day. Luke 16:10, whoever can be trusted with very little can be trusted with much. And whoever is dishonest with very little will also be dishonest with much. 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

amazing news of the gospel is not that we can receive Jesus into our lives, but that he's already received us into his.

0: Ken Ship Radio, it's Andrew Rip. It's called Breakdown at 2:43. Good afternoon. I am Jack. Jesus taught us to pray, give us this day our daily bread. Daily. He intentionally didn't say next month's bread or next semester's bread. Busy parents, you know, we often borrow tomorrow's worries while trying to survive today's responsibilities. Well, God invites us to trust Him one day at a time. You don't need the strength for the rest of August today. You need enough grace to get through your Wednesday. Tomorrow's mercies will arrive tomorrow. Encouragement from Kinship Radio.
1: Some people were angry when a slave girl was set free. Hi, I'm Rob West with your Faith and Finance Minute. In Acts 16, Paul encountered a girl enslaved by both a spirit and by men who used her fortune-telling to make money. Luke says she brought her owners much gain. But when Paul cast the spirit out of her, her masters didn't celebrate her freedom. They saw only a lost income stream. 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

0: 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It's Washed at 2:49. Good afternoon. I am Jack. And if you want to be challenged, don't miss Turning Point, Dr. David Jeremiah. How should a leader deal with drinking, social justice, personal integrity? Dr. David Jeremiah reveals what wise King Solomon had to say about these issues in order to show how we ought to conduct ourselves before those in authority. That's Turning Point, Dr. David Jeremiah, tonight, 9 o'clock, Kinship Radio.
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2: 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Good afternoon. I am Jack Robertson. Taking a look at that weather forecast for tonight, mostly clear. We'll see lows in the upper 50s. Expect sunshine for Thursday, highs in the low 80s. The mostly sunny Friday, maybe a chance for rain. We'll see highs in the low 80s. It's 75 in Mankato, 75 in Rochester, in the Twin Cities, 79, and Fort Dodge at 73. And that's your weather forecast on Kinship Radio.

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It's my story, Big Daddy Weave at 3:04. Good afternoon. I am Jack and Torrin Wells. Let the church sing. 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
1: Kinship Radio, Brandon Lake and Nick Jonas is called The Author at 311. Good afternoon. I am Jack. So close to the Spearhead Summit for Men. Al Robertson from Duck Dynasty will be there Saturday morning, August 15th, just around the corner. 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

0: 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I am Jack, and the Kinship Radio family name game. It is coming up, giving you a chance to win just simply by having a name that you let us know about. And so that made me think about unusual names.
1: 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We named him after one of our favorite literary heroes, Atticus.
0: Atticus. 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

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Good afternoon. I am Jack Robertson. Taking a look at that weather forecast for tonight, mostly clear. We'll see lows in the upper 50s. Expect sunshine for Thursday, highs in the low 80s. The mostly sunny Friday, maybe a chance for rain. We'll see highs in the low 80s. It's 75 in Mankato, 75 in Rochester, in the Twin Cities, 79, and Fort Dodge at 73. And that's your weather forecast on Kinship Radio.

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It's Hands of the Healer, Hope Darst at 3:38. Good afternoon. I am Jack. And your verse of the day for today, Luke 16 and 10. I love the verse for today. Whoever can be trusted with very little can be trusted with much. And whoever is dishonest with very little will also be dishonest with much. Your verse of the day on Kinship Radio.

0: Championship Radio, the newest from John Reddick, holding on, praise God, at 3:46. Good afternoon, I am Jack. With that being John Reddick's new song, really hoping to hear that live in concert when he joins Jeremy Camp at the Steele County Free Fair. Coming up Wednesday night, August 19th. Really hope to see you there as well. It's going to be an incredible night of music. It's going to be an incredible night at the Free Fair of Steele County. If you'd like to get tickets or more information about this, go to kinshipradio.org.
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Good afternoon. I am Jack. Truth for Life, Alistair Begg, 8 o'clock tonight. 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And we may retire from our job, but no matter how many years we've lived, we still have work to do for God. 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
1: Good afternoon. I'm Jack Robertson on Kinship Radio and a few things that you need to know. Winona police are investigating after all eight of the city's Flock license plate cameras were stolen. Police believe the thefts happened between July 29th and August 1st and are asking anyone with information to come forward. Early voting now underway for the August 11th primary election in Olmsted County. Voters can cast their ballots weekdays and Saturday at Rochester City Hall or request an absentee ballot by mail. Sibley County election officials are reminding voters that accessible voting options will be available for next week's Minnesota primary. Curbside voting and accessible absentee ballot options are also available for those who need them. And Minnesota health officials say Chipotle has removed certain jalapenos from its restaurants as investigators are looking into a salmonella outbreak. The contaminated food may have also been served at other restaurants. And the weather forecast for tonight, mostly clear. We'll see lows in the upper 50s. Expect sunshine for Thursday, highs in the low 80s. Mostly sunny Friday, chance for rain, highs in the low 80s. It's 75 in Mankato, 75 in Rochester. In the Twin Cities, it's 80 and Fort Dodge at 74. I'm Jack Robertson, and now you're up to date on Kinship Radio. When I'm feeling

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1: 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It's Bodie. It's 4:05. Good afternoon. I am Jack. Welcome to the afternoon show with Zach Williams. 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

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It's 4:12. Good afternoon. I am Jack, and I firmly believe that we serve a God that is totally into answering prayers, and we have a prayer line that's available as well. 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
1: 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I am Jack. 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

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Good afternoon. I am Jack, and your verse of the day, Luke 16 and 10. Whoever can be trusted with very little can also be trusted with much, and whoever is dishonest with very little will be dishonest with much. 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

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Good afternoon. I am Jack Robertson. Taking a look at that weather forecast for tonight, mostly clear. We'll see lows in the upper 50s. Expect sunshine for Thursday, highs in the low 80s. The mostly sunny Friday, maybe a chance for rain. We'll see highs in the low 80s. It's 75 in Mankato, 75 in Rochester. In the Twin Cities, it's 80, and Fort Dodge at 74. And that's your weather forecast on Kinship Radio.

0: Hit Ship Radio's Cody Carnes and take you at your word. Good afternoon. I am Jack. You know, we often think ministry happens at church, but some of the most important discipleship happens while passing the mashed potatoes across the dinner table. Deuteronomy 6 tells parents to talk about God's truth while sitting at home, walking along the road, lying down, and getting up. Family dinners, they don't have to be elaborate. Pizza counts, one of my favorites. Tacos count. Leftovers count. And to be honest, now that I have grown kids, I really, if I had a regret, that would definitely be one of my, well, probably many regrets, that we really didn't do that very much. Because what matters is creating space where conversations about faith, about school friendships, and life, they naturally happen together. 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

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Good afternoon. I am Jack. And we look forward to seeing you at the concert, Steele County Free Fair. I love fairs, but it gets much better when you have live music from, I don't know, people like Jeremy Camp, artists that you hear right here on Kinship Radio, joined by John Reddick, who also has some incredible music out right now. 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

0: 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We're also heard at KJLW Winnebago, KJGA Osage, KJLM Marshalltown, KJTS New Ulm, and translator K296ER Mankato. 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
1: Good afternoon, I'm Jack Robertson on Kinship Radio. A few things that you need to know. The Rochester School Board has approved a facilities plan. The project includes safety and security upgrades, HVAC improvements, classroom renovations, and deferred maintenance across the district. The Minnesota Department of Transportation is investing in safety improvements at airports across the state, like runway repairs, upgraded lighting, and stormwater improvements. The funding will also include the Rochester International Airport. Iowa Central Community College is the first college in the nation approved for the new federal workforce Pell program. The program allows eligible students in the school's EMT course to use Pell grants to help pay for tuition. And the U.S. has reportedly used up much of its stockpile of long-range missiles during its war with Iran. President Trump has emphasized that the military option remains on the table if Iran does not come to a deal to end the war. And the weather for tonight, mostly clear. We'll see lows in the upper 50s. Expect sunshine for Thursday. Highs, low 80s. More sunshine on Friday. We will see a chance for rain with highs in the low 80s. It's 76 in Mankato, 76 in Rochester. In the Twin Cities, it's 80, and Fort Dodge at 74. I'm Jack Robertson, and now you're up to date on Kinship Radio. Sometimes.

0: Kinship Radio's Fight on My Knees. Evan Kraft at 5:04. Good afternoon. I am Jack, and this is your drive home. Lots of hope-filled music, especially after a long day at work. Here's Rent Collective, Fight of My Life. 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
1: Kickstart my heart and take my soul to the OR, because I can't find a pulse, can't find the beat. 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
1: Kinship Radio Perfectly. It's Micah Tyler at 510, your drive home. Good afternoon. I am Jack. And Kinship Radio and Lindsay Windows, we invite you to the Spearhead Summit for Men. Al Robertson from Duck Dynasty will be there. It's going to be encouraging. It's going to be a great time to get together with other guys and just to be refreshed. It's all happening Saturday morning, August 15th, Hosanna Lutheran Church in Mankato. Look forward to seeing you there as well. As we begin the morning with a big breakfast. As long as they serve bacon, I'm good with it. 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I'm the

0: 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It's your drive home 520. Good afternoon. I am Jack. 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
1: I have a unique name. It is not my name. It is my daughter's name, but her name is Asdalyn. I came up with it when I was younger. I thought I was going to have a girl at first, and I ended up with two boys. So when I come out with my third child, I said, she's a girl, and her name is Asdalyn. I actually spelled it A-Z-D-A-H-L-Y-N-N. It's Asdalyn.
0: Asdalyn. I love that name, but probably going to mess up your spell check every single time when you try to text it. 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

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Good afternoon. I am Jack Robertson. Taking a look at that weather forecast for tonight, mostly clear. We'll see lows in the upper 50s. Expect sunshine for Thursday, highs in the low 80s. The mostly sunny Friday, maybe a chance for rain. We'll see highs in the low 80s. It's 76 in Mankato, 76 in Rochester. In the Twin Cities, it's 80 in Fort Dodge at 74. And that's your weather forecast on Kinship Radio.

0: 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I am Jack, and your verse of the day for today, a verse that we all need to live by. Whoever can be trusted with very little can also be trusted with much, and whoever is dishonest with very little will also be dishonest with much. Your verse of the day from Luke 16 and 10 on Kinship Radio.
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0: Kinship Radio's Terry and its testimony. Good afternoon. I am Jack on your drive home, 544, and a lot of great programs tonight. 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
1: Sailors used to be unwilling to risk their lives on the open sea in a violent storm, so they would look for any harbor that offered shelter, and thus involved the saying, any port in a storm, meaning any port is better than being in a dangerous storm. 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

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Forrest Frank, 550. Good afternoon. I am Jack, and that's it for me, Kathy Kennedy. She's going to be hanging out with you for the next couple of hours, keeping you encouraged and playing lots of hope-filled music. We have a news update, everything you need to know at the top of the hour. May the Lord bless you and keep you. May the Lord cause His face to shine upon you and be gracious to you. May the Lord show you His favor and give you His peace. Here's Crowder. I am Kinship Radio.

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1: Good evening, I'm Jack Robertson on Kinship Radio. A few things that you need to know. A Rochester restaurant has reached a major milestone in supporting mental health. Whistle Binkies presented nearly $70,000 to the National Alliance on Mental Illness. Fire crews have reached about 50% containment on the wildfires burning in Minnesota's Superior National Forest. Recent cooler weather has helped make progress, and parts of the Boundary Waters Canoe Area Wilderness have now reopened. U.S. Agriculture Secretary Brooke Rollins has launched a nationwide listening tour beginning at the Minnesota Farm Fest. The tour will include stops across the Midwest before wrapping up later this month in Iowa. The Trump administration is proposing a major overhaul of the federal Head Start program. The plan would replace many national standards with state and local rules, giving communities more flexibility while reducing federal requirements. And the weather for tonight, mostly clear. We'll see lows in the upper 50s. Expect sunshine for Thursday, highs in the low 80s. Mostly sunny Friday. We could see a chance for rain, highs in the low 80s. It's 75 in Mankato, 75 in Rochester. In the Twin Cities, it's 80, and Fort Dodge at 74. I'm Jack Robertson, and now you're up to date on Kinship Radio.

Good evening, Kinship Radio. I'm Kathy Kennedy, and thank you so much for spending time with me tonight. Jordan Felice, praise God for that. Okay, here's the deal. It is Work Like a Dog Day. Like, I guess officially, that's the name of this day. Here's the thing. If your dog is like mine, here's what it looks like. I get to lay around and get my dinner served to me, get taken out, given all kinds of love and attention, pay zero for rent or mortgage. Yes. Okay. If it is Work Like a Dog, Work Like My Dog Day, sign me up. Phil Wickham and Crowder, really is Amazing Grace. Kathy Kennedy for Kinship Radio.

0: Kinship Radio. I'm Kathy Kennedy. That was Tasha Layton. Worship through it.
1: 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Whoever can be trusted with very little can also be trusted with much. And whoever is dishonest with very little will also be dishonest with much.
0: Thank you so much, Abby. That is a great reminder of using the resources that God has given us for His good, His glory, no matter if it's a little amount or a lot. Be a good steward of His resources, right? Today's verse of the day, you can find it at our website. 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Now it's Unspoken. Help is on the way. I'm Kathy Kennedy for Kinship Radio. I know.

0: Kinship Radio. My name is Kathy Kennedy. Good evening. Hey, do you like games? I sure do. And the Kinship Radio name game, it is going to be so much fun. 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Okay? Stick around. 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I'm Kathy Kennedy for Kinship Radio.
1: 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I recently spoke with a listener who commented on our recent programming changes. 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Favorite songs, favorite speakers, even favorite verses will change over time, and that's okay. What this listener got was that together we're more than a radio station. We are here to help others discover, know, and grow in their relationship with Jesus. So when you listen today, you have brothers and sisters who share and care the same as Jesus does. That's what God's family does. That's what we do here at Kinship Radio.
2: 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Stephen, Jackie, you share a testimony that has remained constant through every season. Great is God's faithfulness. One place in Scripture that always comforts you is found in Revelation 2, verse 10, where you're reminded, "Be thou faithful unto death, and I will give thee a crown of life." Stephen and Jackie, happy 60th wedding anniversary, and thank you for supporting Kinship Radio.
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My name is Kathy Kennedy, and here is your Kinship Radio weather forecast. Tonight, mostly clear with lows in the upper 50s. Tomorrow, sunny with highs in the low 80s. 74 in Rochester and Fort Dodge, 79 in the Twin Cities, 75 in Mankato. Here's Kane. I made it. I'm Kathy Kennedy for Kinship Radio.

Kinship Radio. My name is Kathy Kennedy. Stephen Curtis Chapman there. Be still and know. It is really good to know that you're being prayed over when you're going through something hard. The Kinship Radio prayer line is open for you anytime. You can go there and submit a prayer request or a praise report and know that people are going to be praying for you. I want to talk about Cassidy right now. This name just struck me because that's my daughter's name. But Cassidy mentions that last Friday morning, an 18-year-old in her community was in a tragic farming accident. And on July 26th, he was pronounced neurologically brain dead. He did provide the gift of organ donation on Wednesday evening, and she's just asking for prayers for his family, close friends, and the community as they deal with the loss. So, Lord, we just come to you and lift up this family who just lost a loved one, such a young person being lost in such a tragic way. Lord, we know that you knew every single day of his life before it even happened, and this was no surprise to you. That doesn't make it easy, Lord, for people that are left dealing with the hurt. So, Lord, I just pray that somehow you will be with this family and this community during this time. Just comfort them and be who you are, God. Just be close to the brokenhearted. We thank you, Lord, for all that you do. In Jesus' name, amen. Now it's Mercy Me, Make It Well. This is Kinship Radio. I'm Kathy Kennedy. Make it

0: Good evening, Kinship Radio. My name is Kathy Kennedy, and today's fun fact of the day for August 5th is that the comic strip Little Orphan Annie debuted in 1924. Well, here's a fun story about Sandy, the dog, the one that was cast for the original musical. He kind of had a rescue story, a Little Orphan Annie story too. In 1976, a 19-year-old theatrical apprentice named William Berlone was working on set construction for the musical. And the producer said, hey, I will give you your professional acting card if you can find and train a dog to play Sandy for free. So Berlone visits the Connecticut Humane Society, finds this dog that is set to be euthanized the next day, rescues him, and he becomes Sandy. And basically, Sandy becomes a star. He played the role on Broadway more than 1,700 times from 1977 to 1983 without ever missing a single performance. He even visited the White House, traveled to London, and lived out his retirement peacefully on Berlone's Connecticut farm until he passed away at the age of 16. I love that rescue story. Oh, that's so good. Up next, it's Zach Williams. I'm Kathy Kennedy for Kinship Radio.
1: And that would be a good, more neutral question to ask. Hey, do you know any of your friends who have been bullied online or who are really depressed about it?
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1: And then they can start talking about it, which gives you a chance to talk about what we should do if that ever happens to you. And like I said, it's hard to admit that you're being bullied, but even to come and say, I don't like what this person is saying. But also, parents need to monitor phone use. This is one of the hardest things for parents, is to not let them take their phone, their smartwatch, their iPad into the bedroom without some rules and some limitations. Yeah. You wouldn't let a stranger show up at your door and say, I want to go talk to your daughter in her bedroom. You wouldn't let that happen. But she can absolutely do that on her phone.
2: More from Sue Acuna and Cynthia Tobias on how you can properly monitor your child's time on social media and the internet at familyminute.org.
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Good evening, Kathy Kennedy for Kinship Radio. Matt Maher, gonna be all right. Hey, thank you so much for spending this time with me the past hour or so. Coming up after 7 o'clock, we're gonna play the Bible story guessing game. Isaac is gonna try to stump me, so good luck, Isaac. But right now, this guy's gonna be in concert August 19th. It's Jeremy Camp. 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Here's Jeremy Camp with the answer. I'm Kathy Kennedy for Kinship Radio.

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We got

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1: 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I'm Kathy Kennedy, and here is your Kinship Radio weather forecast. Tonight, mostly clear with lows in the upper 50s, and then tomorrow, sunny with highs in the low 80s. 75 Rochester, 74 in Fort Dodge, 78 in the Twin Cities, and 74 Mankato. Tarion, he sees you. I'm Kathy Kennedy for Kinship Radio.

0: Good evening, Kinship Radio. I'm Kathy Kennedy. That was Patrick Mayberry, lead on Good Shepherd. Okay, it's the Bible story guessing game. I think, Isaac, I can name your Bible story in five clues or less. What you got?
1: I think you're probably going to get this one.
0: Okay.
1: The first word is colorful.
0: Okay.
1: Brothers, Egypt, famine.
0: Is it Joseph?
1: That is correct. It is Joseph.
0: And the multicolored robe?
1: Yes.
0: Yeah, that is one of my favorite stories. At the very end of Genesis, Joseph saves his people because he endured a lot. Sometimes it does take a lot of perseverance to really see the full picture that God has for us. But anyway, check out that story. It's one of my favorites. Right now, it's 10th Avenue North, Invited. I'm Kathy Kennedy for Kinship Radio.